0: this space.
1: A state in Myanmar where 85% of the population are Christians has seen 70 churches destroyed since the military seized power 5 years ago. In one Chin state town near the Indian border, 21 of its 22 churches are in ruins. Houses were shelled and burned down until almost the entire population fled. The Christian Daily reports the Buddhist rulers have been deliberately targeting the nation's 4.5 million Christians. And the coffers of German churches are bulging despite attendance plunging. That's because in Germany, the tax office collects the tithes from all registered church members as an 8 or 9% surcharge on their income tax. Both Protestant and Catholic churches received around $10 billion last year, despite losing nearly 1 million churchgoers in total. To AFL, Lions coach Chris Fagan admits he's growing tired of speculation over free agents Zach Bailey and Lachie Neale. Brisbane's star duo are free agents with Bailey linked to Adelaide, while Neale is being pursued by multiple clubs in Melbourne. Commonwealth and Olympic champion Kayleigh McEwen has withdrawn from the 2026 Commonwealth Games in Glasgow for medical reasons, and the 2026 Wimbledon women's singles final will feature an all-Czech matchup. Karolina Muková and Linda Noskova will do battle. That's the latest Vision National News. I'm Naomi Millam.
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1: When a friend of mine lost her mum, I started to write her a sympathy card. I struggled to know what to write. How do you sum up such a meaningful life in just one card? Sure, her mum was not perfect, but she had a genuine, caring nature. It was like she had no malicious bone in her body. In the end, I wrote with all honesty, "The world is better from your mum being in it." In the Bible, we find lists of genealogies. Most of the time, the names are foreign to me, but each represents a significant person. In 1 Chronicles chapter 2, I noticed Achaz's description. He brought trouble on Israel. It's not the best description you'd want behind your name. But it made me think, what sentence would someone attach to my life? Hopefully it's not that I brought trouble, but would they say the world is better from having me in it? I guess that's something I'm still working on. I'm Linda Bailey from dailydevotions.com.au.
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And that includes Mondays.

0: Hey, a big shout out to everyone driving right now. Whether it's a short trip or a long one, thanks for letting me keep you company along the way. This is Gavin Brett, and I pray that you have the best trip ever.
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0: Scripture says in 2 Corinthians 5:17, if anyone is in Christ, they are a new creation. The old has gone, the new is here. That means today, you don't have to be defined by yesterday. You can step into God's fresh start right now.
1: This is Condice Benedict with a thought for the day. Matthew has told us who the Lord Jesus is. He has said that he's the one who's able to forgive sin. Sin basically is the very thing that separates us from God. A holy God has nothing to do with sin, but a God of love and grace encompasses the sinner and forgives and draws them to himself. I love the verses of Scripture, both in the Old Testament and the New Testament, that speak about God's wonderful grace and forgiveness. As far as the east is from the west, so this is what God does with our sin. He takes it from pole to pole because his love is so great that he wants to encompass who you are, who I am. This is what Matthew wanted to get across as he shared this wonderful gospel message. The Lord Jesus is able to forgive sin. In other words, there isn't anyone in this world that cannot be redeemed. Can I say that again? There isn't anyone in this world that cannot be redeemed. Pray for your friends, pray for your family, pray for yourself. This is Condice Benedict.

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3: In this bulletin, investigations continue into Telstra's outage and conflict escalates in the Middle East. With more, I'm Naomi Millam. Police in South Australia are examining whether the death of a person in a regional hospital is linked to the nationwide Telstra outage. More than 600 calls to 000 failed during the service interruption. Senior Government Minister Penny Wong says the whole shutdown will be carefully examined.
4: There will be a comprehensive investigation by the Communications Authority, by ACMA, because we do want to understand, all of us want to understand how this happened, how it was possible and how we can ensure it does not happen again.
3: Telstra says it's working with SA Police to establish if there is a connection between the death and the network shutdown. Indian Prime Minister Narendra Modi will wrap up his visit to Australia with a major sporting announcement at the MCG. Mr. Modi and counterpart Anthony Albanese have spent recent days working on defence, trade and economic deals. Melbourne rolled out the red carpet for the Indian leader at a massive community event attended by about 35,000 people at Marvel Stadium. The Invasive Species Council is urging Queenslanders to keep an eye out for Asian honeybees. The message comes after the bee was detected in Brisbane. Conservation Officer Jess Ward-Jones says they pose a threat to biodiversity and agriculture.
5: They occupy the same niche as a lot of our native species. We've got about 2,000 species of native bees, and these Asian honeybees would be outcompeting potentially these native bees for their food and also for their habitat.
3: It marks the first sighting in southern Queensland. The United States and Iran have exchanged a fresh wave of strikes as tensions in the region escalate. Nine's US correspondent Reid Butler reports.
6: The US and Iran exchanging fire for a second consecutive day, and they're stepping up those attacks. The US claims it struck more than 170 targets in Iran over the past 48 hours, including reportedly a railway bridge and an airport, as well as sites along the Iranian coast, in an effort to lower the threat to commercial shipping in the Strait of Hormuz. Iran claims at least 14 people have been killed and has also fired back, attempting to hit American targets across the Gulf and in Jordan. Jordanian authorities reporting that Iranian missiles were intercepted in its airspace.
3: A state in Myanmar where 85% of the population are Christians has seen 70 churches destroyed since the military seized power 5 years ago. In one Chin state town near the Indian border, 21 of its 22 churches are in ruins. Houses were shelled and burned down until almost the entire population fled. The Christian Daily reports the Buddhist rulers have been deliberately targeting the nation's 4.5 million Christians. And the coffers of German churches are bulging despite attendance plunging. That's because in Germany, the tax office collects the tithes from all registered church members as an 8 or 9% surcharge on their income tax. Both Protestant and Catholic churches received around $10 billion last year, despite losing nearly a million churchgoers in total. To AFL, Lions coach Chris Fagan admits he's growing tired of speculation over free agents Zach Bailey and Lachie Neal. Brisbane star duo are free agents with Bailey linked to Adelaide, while Neal is being pursued by multiple clubs in Melbourne. Commonwealth and Olympic champion Kayleigh McEwen has withdrawn from the 2026 Commonwealth Games in Glasgow for medical reasons, and the 2026 Wimbledon women's singles final will feature an all-Czech matchup. Karolina Muková and Linda Noskova will do battle. That's the latest Vision National News. I'm Naomi Millam.
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1: This is Condis Benedick with a thought for the moment.
2: We are partakers of the divine nature. For God the Holy Spirit indwells, and the very thing that sin did, that is to take us from God, is no longer a stumbling block. We are saved and we are strengthened. We are given all that we need for life and love and holiness. Praise God! What a wonderful blessing. Thus the early church learned to rely upon God the Holy Spirit as they trusted in the Lord Jesus. We too can say, not stop the world I want to get off, but stop the world I want to get on. For we are never ever alone.
1: This is Condis Benedick with a thought for the moment.
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1: Here's a good word from Jeremiah 29:11. I love this verse. We actually have it up on the wall at home. For I know the plans I have for you, says the Lord, plans to give you hope and a future. That promise is still true today. Have the best day, and then you're spending the morning with Gavin.

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0: 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One of the things I love most is being part of this big community of listeners across towns, families, and generations. 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

0: Ever notice how food is a way of sparking memories? Gavin Brett here, and we're spending the morning together. A bowl of noodles might remind you of family dinners, or fresh bread might take you back to your childhood. God uses the little things to remind us of his goodness. Let's remember him today in the small things.
1: Living in faith with Pastor Con. I love the way the Lord Jesus spoke to the woman at the well. This encounter with the Lord Jesus is one that we should all have. The remedy for what ails the world is found in his words for all who would seek to obey. I can imagine the Lord Jesus saying something like this. Hey lady, you're thirsty deep down in your heart. I can deal with that for you. I'm the answer. If only you knew. If you knew the gift of God and who it is that asks you for a drink, you would have asked him and he would have given you living water. One of the greatest tragedies of this modern age is that people don't know who the Lord Jesus is and they don't ask him for that drink. The question can be asked and the answer responded to, or it can be ignored. Where can you get this living water? Are you greater than our father Jacob? She responds as honestly as she can, asking the right questions. You don't have a ladle. What's this living water? Where do you get it from? And who are you? Great question. We should be asking that question all the time. The Lord Jesus responds, everyone who drinks this water will be thirsty again. But whoever drinks the water I give them will never thirst. Indeed, the water I give them will become in them a spring of water welling up to eternal life. This is Con Dispenedic.

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2: In this bulletin, Angus Taylor at loggerheads with Pauline Hanson and changes to Brisbane flight paths. With the details, I'm Naomi Millam. The chief executive of Telstra has arrived back in Australia as the telco battles the fallout from its major outage. Independent federal MP Di Lee has told Channel 9 more needs to be done to ensure the country's telecommunications network is secure.
3: We're relying so much on technology and not on enough human intervention. And I think this is so critical.
2: South Australian police are looking into whether a death in a regional hospital is linked to issues reaching 000 during the meltdown. Pauline Hanson is at loggerheads with Angus Taylor following claims by the opposition leader her party would send Australia broke. Mr Taylor has used a speech accusing One Nation of having no credible plan to pay for its policies. He's also refusing to back away from claims One Nation would blow up the joint.
4: So if I take the top four policies, and before we even get into the details, there's $1 trillion of spending there, which would raise interest rates on modest assumptions by 3%, raise inflation by 3%, cause a debt crisis. I mean, we need a serious plan to get out of the mess that Labor has taken us into.
2: Senator Hanson says the coalition needs to work with, not against her, to oust the Albanese government. United States officials say they have hit 90 Iranian targets in the latest round of strikes. Tehran claims it's been targeting US assets in Kuwait, Bahrain and Qatar. Observers warn there's been a dramatic drop in the number of ships travelling through the Strait of Hormuz. Back home, nearly 140,000 Brisbane residents are set to benefit from major changes to airport flight paths. Lachlan Gray explains.
5: After extensive community consultation, Air Services Australia has released the final outcomes from the latest stage of its noise action plan for Brisbane. Effective immediately, 59,000 fewer residents will now be underneath the northern approach to runways. A further 79,000 residents will also be spared by changes to arrivals and takeoffs at the southern end. Air Services Australia say they're not done yet either, with more work to be done for South Moreton Bay Island residents in the final stage of the noise action plan.
2: A large male saltwater crocodile has been removed from North Queensland waters after it began stalking people. The 3.5-metre salty was living in Palm Creek near Ingham and has since been taken to a facility in Townsville. International Christian Concern has released its 2026 Global Persecution Index, which is primarily prepared for American lawmakers. This year, it puts the spotlight on the leaders of nations where persecution is worsening, such as Nigeria, India, Syria, and Nicaragua. And five Iranian Christians have been condemned to a combined 71 years in prison for ordinary Christian activities, such as praying, performing baptisms, taking communion, and celebrating Christmas. They've been told their appeals have failed, although no hearing took place. They include an Iranian-Armenian pastor and his wife, a male and female Christian convert, and a third unidentified woman. Iran-focused human rights group, Article 18, reported that they were convicted of propaganda against the state and acting against national security. A new NRLW record has been set by Broncos star Tamika Upton, becoming the first player in the league to score 50 career tries. And France is the first team to qualify for the World Cup semi-finals, beating Morocco 2-0. Golden Boot leader Kylian Mbappe scoring his 8th goal of the tournament in the 60th minute. That's the latest Vision National News. I'm Naomi Millam.
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1: Do you remember that old ad from the 1970s for Clayton's? It's the drink you have when you're not having a drink. Hi, I'm Bernie Diamond. Clayton's has become part of our language. A Clayton's drink looks as though it's alcoholic, but really it isn't. A Clayton's anything is something that looks real, but isn't. Question. Is it possible to have a Clayton's person? You know, a person who's not really a person. A baby in its mother's womb, is that a Clayton's person? Or maybe the street people we walk around on the footpath. They're almost always smelly. Are they Clayton's people? Or maybe those workers in the factories across Asia who make the toys our kids play with and the clothes we wear, all for a few cents an hour. Are they Clayton's people? Jesus said, "I've come to bring good news to the poor and to set the captives free." I wonder, when he looks around, whether he sees any Clayton's people on this earth. I wonder.
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3: In stories making news, opposition leader Angus Taylor has used a speech to claim One Nation's economic plan for Australia would send the nation broke. In an address to the Sydney Institute, Mr. Taylor claimed four of the minor party's policies alone would cost $1 trillion over a decade. People are being warned to avoid dead birds and keep an eye on their pets as bird flu cases continue to climb across the country. South Australia and WA have reported cases with concerns of potential human-to-human transmission. A large male saltwater crocodile has been removed from North Queensland waters after it began stalking people. The 3.5-metre salty was living in Palm Creek near Ingham and has since been taken to a facility in Townsville. Overseas, and Annie Burnham is on course to be the next UK Prime Minister. The vast majority of Labor MPs have nominated him to replace Sir Keir Starmer. Mr. Burnham remains the only declared candidate after nominations began on Thursday. And Brumbies playmaker Declan Meredith has been named to make his Wallabies debut tomorrow against France. That's the news and sport headlines. More details soon.
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0: Peter Anderson here with you this afternoon. Are you working, at home, looking after other people, driving around? Whatever you're doing, remember, God is with you and ready to listen if you are ready to have a conversation with Him. A short prayer can make all the difference to your day.
1: Living in faith? Faith is trusting and believing that God has our best interests to heart. And it goes on to influence our attitudes and our actions. To use the words of the psalmist, Psalm 1:3, that person of faith, is like a tree planted by streams of water, which yields its fruit in season and whose leaf does not wither. Whatever they do, prospers. Faith will always have an impact, small or large, and if it doesn't, perhaps it's not faith at all. It just might be a hook to hang our words on, our ideals on, and at the end of the day, our words are hollow without substance. When the mud hits the fan, when the crunch comes, then we're left alone. And that just will not do. The author of Hebrews says that without faith, it's impossible to please God, because anyone who comes to Him must believe that He exists and that He rewards those who earnestly seek Him. What a challenge. Faith will always produce good works. Faith will change lives. Faith will revolutionize societies and philosophies. This is Con Despenedik.

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2: In this bulletin, Telstra's chief makes a public apology and Wimbledon heartbreak for an Australian doubles pair. With the details, I'm Naomi Millam. Telstra's chief executive has fronted the media for the first time since Wednesday's major outage after returning from Europe. Vicky Brady issuing a heavy apology to impacted customers.
3: We have let our customers and Australians down, and for that I am deeply sorry. I understand how much Australians rely on us to keep in touch, to work and stay safe.
2: The telco has confirmed it's assisting South Australian police with investigations into whether a regional hospital death is linked to the outage's impact on 000 calls. Pauline Hanson has responded to comments made by opposition leader Angus Taylor, in which he claimed her party would send Australia broke. Mr. Taylor used a speech to accuse One Nation of having no credible plan to pay for its policies. Senator Hanson says the coalition needs to work with, not against her, to oust the Labor government. There are concerns the renewed escalation of the Iran war will pose more inflationary issues for the domestic and global economy. Australia's Treasurer, Jim Chalmers, says there's still a large amount of uncertainty about the ongoing effects of the conflict. Meantime, Iran has put together a new plot to assassinate Donald Trump, according to American and Israeli intelligence. The exact details are unclear, after the US president ordered another round of airstrikes on Iran. Within the past day, Donald Trump suggested the regime wants to see him eliminated.
4: You know what? I may be gone too, because I'm their number one target. It's out all over the place.
2: Flights have been disrupted amid the fresh missile strikes. Andy Burnham is on course to be the next UK Prime Minister. The vast majority of Labour MPs have nominated him to replace Sir Keir Starmer. Mr. Burnham remains the only declared candidate after nominations began on Thursday. Christian commentator Stephen McAlpine is just back from the Global ARC conference in London. ARC stands for the Alliance for Responsible Citizenship, which brings together Christian and conservative voices to propose policy and a vision for the future based on traditional Western values. Mr. McAlpine told Vision Radio most of the speakers pushed back against the excesses of today's progressive culture.
5: The main thing about ARC this year was obviously looking at the big issues of AI, looking at the issues of the cultural and political churn at the moment across all the Western nations, and also where's the role of Christianity? Is it just we're Christian or we're Christian adjacent or things like that? And those are all the threads that go through these kind of conferences.
2: He says the focus was on holding firm in traditional institutions and how to revitalise them. There's been heartbreak for Australian contenders in the Wimbledon doubles. Craig Gabriel reports.
6: Storm Hunter and Mark Pullmans were up a set and a break in the mixed doubles final, but second seeds Marcela Arevalo and Yelena Ostapenko fought back to finish strongly 4-6, 7-5, 6-2. Thanasi Kokkinakis and his American partner Alexander Kovacevic lost to top seeds Harry Heliovaara and Henry Patton in the men's doubles semis. But Cruz Hewitt has now beaten three seeds in a row to be in the junior boys' semis. History was also made with Karolina Muchova and Linda Noskova reaching the final for the first all-Czech final.
2: And Commonwealth and Olympic champion Kayleigh McEwen has withdrawn from the 2026 Commonwealth Games in Glasgow for medical reasons after being diagnosed with glandular fever. She'll also miss the Pan Pacific Swimming Championships that follow them. That's the latest Vision National News. I'm Naomi Millam.
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1: What does it mean to be a Christian? Someone who obeys the Ten Commandments? Who goes to church every week? In the early church, people were called Christians because they were like little Christs. In other words, they followed Jesus. Jesus himself said, "My people hear my voice and they follow." That means the most important question of a Christian is, what is the Holy Spirit, the continuing voice of Jesus, saying to me right now, and am I following it? The God of the Bible is deeply personal. He knows what to say and when to say it. And I don't know about you, but I've never been able to convince God to change the subject. If I choose to say no to God's voice, it's at that point my spiritual journey stops. We make a decision to follow Jesus when we first become a Christian, but then we keep making the decision to follow him. And as we do, we become like little Christ. We become like him, and that's what it means to be a Christian. I'm Tanya Harris of GodConversations.com.
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2: In stories making news, opposition leader Angus Taylor has used a speech to claim One Nation's economic plan for Australia would send the nation broke. In an address to the Sydney Institute, Mr. Taylor claimed four of the minor party's policies alone would cost $1 trillion over a decade. People are being warned to avoid dead birds and keep an eye on their pets as bird flu cases continue to climb across the country. South Australia and WA have reported cases with concerns of potential human-to-human transmission. A large male saltwater crocodile has been removed from North Queensland waters after it began stalking people. The 3.5-metre salty was living in Palm Creek near Ingham and has since been taken to a facility in Townsville. Overseas, and Annie Burnham is on course to be the next UK Prime Minister. The vast majority of Labour MPs have nominated him to replace Sir Keir Starmer. Mr. Burnham remains the only declared candidate after nominations began on Thursday. And Brumbies playmaker Declan Meredith has been named to make his Wallabies debut tomorrow against France. That's the news and sport headlines. More details soon.
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1: This is Condice Benedict with a thought for the day. The Lord Jesus is the one who changes the heart and the mind of man. He's the key to the revelation of our minds and the revolution in our hearts. Someone once said, many questions though there are, but answers only one. It's the Lord Jesus who in John's Gospel said, I am the way, the truth, and the life. It's a wonderful little chorus that goes, without the way there is no going. Without the truth there is no knowing. Without the life there is no growing. As we come to grips in our heart of hearts with who the Lord Jesus is, he knocks on the door. He challenges us to open that door, the door of our heart, the door of our life, to him, that he may be involved in our everyday life. The Lord Jesus is the one who has the power over the elements and the spiritual world, a world that we cannot see. He's all-powerful. Lots of good passages of Scripture that speak about the revelation of the Lord Jesus and what he can do and who he is. Let's never forget that this Jesus whom we trust has power to do all things. This is Condice Benedict.

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2: In this bulletin, an apology from Telstra's chief and CBA accused of sending jobs offshore. With more, I'm Naomi Millam. The Telstra boss says she's deeply sorry for this week's mass outage, but insists planned protocols were followed as the meltdown unfolded. Vicky Brady has rejected suggestions that job cuts are linked to the timekeeping glitch which spread through the national network. Telstra also says failed 000 calls are not linked to a death in regional South Australia. One of the big four banks is being accused of axing Australian jobs while sending the work overseas. The Finance Sector Union says the Commonwealth Bank blamed workflow automation and streamlining for scrapping more than 176 engineering and technology positions, but similar roles have now been advertised at CBA India. FSU National Secretary Julia Angrisano says the bank's boss needs to be upfront about what's going on.
3: If he is genuine about building Australian capability, he can start by not giving Australian jobs to our global partners and by being straight up with his own staff.
2: Jobs at CBA India almost doubled to 5,630 between 2022 and 2024. Victoria's opposition is calling on the Health Minister to come out today and explain why Maroondah Hospital used a makeshift fix on an MRI machine. Staff reportedly turned to aluminium foil and cardboard while the machine produced poor quality images, with an investigation later uncovering serious faults in the protective Faraday cage. Liberal MP Nick McGowan says it's a case of playing Russian roulette with people's lives.
4: For insiders to now be saying that patients since January 2025 should request to review all their scans for mispathology says to me that we have a third world health system.
2: New South Wales police say they've dismantled a network responsible for distributing hundreds of devices to organised crime groups. Josh Bryant reports.
5: In April last year, police started looking into the distribution of encrypted phones being used by those involved in serious criminal activity in New South Wales. Detectives allege the group was bringing in $2 million, selling about 1,000 of the devices every year. Officers have intercepted more than 60 of the devices and related accessories during operations over the last month. Three people have been charged.
2: More than 70 million Christians from 175 nations are expected to unite in prayer for Israel on October 4th. They'll take part in the annual Day of Prayer for the Peace of Jerusalem, which organisers say will be the largest prayer gathering for Israel in history. The event will be broadcast live from the Tower of David Museum in Jerusalem's Old City. And a state in Myanmar where 85% of the population are Christians has seen 70 churches destroyed since the military seized power 5 years ago. In one Chin state town near the Indian border, 21 of its 22 churches are in ruins. Houses were shelled and burned down until almost the entire population fled. The Christian Daily reports the Buddhist rulers have been deliberately targeting the nation's 4.5 million Christians. To AFL, Fremantle used a stunning 15-goal half to bury Sydney by 38 points in Perth last night. Swans coach Dean Cox says Frio flexed their muscle.
6: Second half, we were beaten convincingly. You know, by a really good team. You know, go minus 28 in the contest. They tackle it 89% for each quarter in the last half, and we got 50%.
2: Tonight, North Melbourne takes on Collingwood at Marvel Stadium. That's the latest Vision National News. I'm Naomi Millam.
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1: It's hard work being in an audience sometimes. I was at a service the other day and it seemed to drag on forever. I didn't want to waste any time, so I decided to organise the menu for the next few days. I filled out the grocery list and I'd written a complete to-do list for the week ahead. How many times have you been in that situation? Instead of being willing just to take in what's going on around you, we're all too busy thinking of what's happening next. And yet, we were created as a human being, not a human doing. We're often too quick to move on to the next thing without really stopping to truly be present in our current situation. It's important for us to keep our mind focused on what's happening around us. Whether it's a board meeting, our child's play, or a worship service, let's just be present today, because we'll never get that moment back again. I'm Linda Bailey from dailydevotions.com.au.
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1: Living in faith with Pastor Con. Christianity only works when the Lord Jesus is the main thing. The centrality of the Lord Jesus is the essence of Christianity. We dare not move away from this truth. One of my go-to passages that describes who the Lord Jesus is comes from the Gospel of John. Motivated by the Holy Spirit, John seeks to share with everyone who the Lord Jesus is and the significance of his actions, both past and present. John chapter 1 in the original language is a powerful presentation of the Lord Jesus. This passage is written in such a way that Jew and Gentile were able to understand. I often suggest that people read this passage, putting aside all that they've been told about the Lord Jesus. Here it is. In the beginning was the Word, and the Word was with God, and the Word was God. He was with God in the beginning. Through him all things were made. Without him nothing was made that has been made. In him was life, and that life was the light of all mankind. The light shines in the darkness, and the darkness has not overcome it. Who do you believe the Lord Jesus is? This is Con Desbenedict.

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1: In this bulletin, Australia and India conducting cricket diplomacy, the Queensland Premier calling out Telstra, and the numbat no longer endangered. Good afternoon, I'm Jaden James. An Australian Big Bash cricket game will be played in India as the government continues to use sport to push its diplomatic agenda. Nelson Scott has the details.
2: True to form for two cricket-loving nations, the Prime Minister is hosting his Indian counterpart here on the hallowed turf of the MCG, where they've met the chief executives of the AFL and Cricket Australia. The pair have confirmed the opening game of the upcoming Big Bash season will be played in Chennai in December, marking the first time a foreign cricket league will play a match in India. The fixture will be the cornerstone of the G'day Namaste Festival, a new week-long event to promote Australian culture, business and sport. The leaders have also agreed to boost investment in their respective sporting innovation infrastructure to help both nations prepare for upcoming major events. The decision follows a major deal struck yesterday, which will see Australia export uranium to India.
1: Nelson Scott reporting. The Queensland Premier has spoken out about Telstra's outage, which left thousands of customers disconnected and compromised public safety. During the network failure, 21 Queenslanders who dialed 000 were unable to connect, prompting emergency services to conduct urgent welfare checks. David Crisafulli says the public deserve better.
3: People just want to see clarity. They want to know what the impacts were and why and what's been done to make sure it doesn't happen in the future. I don't think that's too much to ask. There's an obligation on providers to be able to provide a service, because phone connection and internet connection, it's not a nice to have, it's life or death.
1: After coming back from Europe, Telstra boss Vicky Brady says she is deeply sorry for the mass outage. Australia's unique termite-eating marsupial, the numbat, is no longer endangered, since its population fell to as low as 300 in the 1970s, fenced-off breeding areas have allowed the species to grow to over 2,000. The Australian Wildlife Conservancy says conservation efforts will continue. A Gold Coast pastor has told how God miraculously saved his son after a devastating crash while delivering food on his motorbike. Daniel Paikia said 21-year-old Joel was T-boned by a four-wheel drive. He told Vision Radio how doctors were stunned he survived his shocking injuries.
4: Was in a coma for a month, severe brain injury, and smashed his femur, tore his left ACL, MCL, PCL up, shattered his hip, tore his aorta. That was a miracle, man. Anyway, we would say God stemmed the flow of that blood and kept him alive. And his brain injury, they say over 75% of people don't make it. So he's a miracle walking, that's for sure.
1: A year later, Joel is back at work, driving again, with minimal signs of any lasting brain damage, while still undergoing rehab. In sport, the Wallabies have finished their captain's run ahead of tomorrow's test with France. Lachlan Gray is at Suncorp Stadium.
5: Wallaby skipper Harry Wilson isn't shying away from the challenge facing Australia against the Six Nations champions. The Wallabies haven't tasted victory against the Blues since the 2021 series decider on this very ground. Brisbane remains Australia's test rugby fortress, with a recent 10-game streak only scuppered by the world champion Springboks and last year's touring Lions. But the French are a different beast from 6 years on. Star fly half Romain Ntamack returns alongside Aussie-born duo Manny Miafau and Tom Staniforth, twin towers in the Blues' second row, ready to spoil the locals' party. And for the Wallabies, all eyes on the merry-go-round at 10, Declan Meredith set to debut in the hot seat at the Cauldron. It all kicks off Saturday afternoon.
1: Lachlan Gray reporting. And in tennis, Aussie mixed doubles pair Mark Polmans and Storm Hunter have lost the Wimbledon final in three sets. That's the latest Vision National News. I'm Jaden James.
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6: Driving you home this afternoon, it's Ray Kington, and perhaps you need a bit of strength for the rest of the day. Well, these songs carry more than a beat. They carry truth. There is no doubt about that. As we keep you company for the drive home, right here. Great to have you along.
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7: And they are inside your head. You got a voice that sells. You won't get past this one. 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

0: living in faith with Pastor Con. Love the words of the Lord Jesus in John chapter 14. Peace I leave with you, my peace I give you. I do not give to you as the world gives. Do not let your hearts be troubled, and do not be afraid. There are some timeless truths in the Word of God. The Lord Jesus provides all that we need for life. One aspect of the faith is the gift of peace. This gift is threefold. There is a peace with God the Father that deals with the guilt of sin and opens the door to an eternity with Him. That's important. Dealing with sin, having peace with God, entering into an eternity. Secondly, there's peace within. This is the result of forgiveness. It's a supernatural gift of peace, the result of salvation. What a wonderful thing to know the peace of God that passes all understanding, to use the words of the Apostle Paul. And thirdly, there's a peace that impacts those who are around us. As far as it's possible, we're to live at peace with all people. This is Con Dispenedick.
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0: Driving you home this afternoon, it's Ray Kington. Maybe you're stuck in a bit of traffic. Doesn't matter. We've got you covered. And your spirit, well, doesn't have to be crawling along, jammed in one place. We've got the music to keep things moving this afternoon.

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1: 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I hope you've had a terrific day. 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
3: Man, I want to tell y'all something, man. 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
1: In this bulletin, a veteran media figure passes away and Telstra working with South Australian Police. With more, I'm Jaden James. Veteran broadcaster and former Senator Darren Hinch has died at the age of 82. The man known as the Human Headline had been navigating health battles in recent years. Mr. Hinch made his mark in newspapers before moving into radio, where he dominated the airwaves in Melbourne and on Sydney's 2GB. It's been confirmed he passed away in his sleep this morning. Telstra officials have confirmed they are working with police in South Australia to see if there is any link between a person's death and the network outage. Chief Financial Officer Michael Ackland says they've been checking relevant numbers to see if there were issues contacting emergency services.
2: Related call was successfully made to 000 from another number, which was connected and transferred to the relevant emergency services, emergency authority correctly. So we will continue to work closely with South Australian authorities.
1: About 600 calls to 000 failed during the interruptions, which were caused by a software defect. Pauline Hanson says she's not the enemy, as opposition leader Angus Taylor launches a scathing attack against One Nation. He argues Senator Hanson's policies would send the country broke if her minor party ever won government. In a social media statement, Senator Hanson says the criticism makes no sense.
3: I don't agree with you having a go at me and what I stand for. Let's work together. That's right. I keep saying it all the time. The people of Australia are crying out for change. Listen to the people, Angus, and work with me.
1: Mr. Taylor has been coming under pressure from some Liberal MPs to take a tougher approach against One Nation. Overseas, the US and Iran have traded strikes, with American forces hitting at least 90 military targets. Iranian officials claim they have been targeting US assets in Kuwait, Bahrain and Qatar in response to the breakdown of the ceasefire. There have been calls for the parties to get back to the negotiating table before the situation escalates. Former US ambassador to Tunisia, Joey Hood, has told Al Jazeera he believes the current memorandum of understanding is done.
4: So now the parties are going to need to find a different framework. They may even need to find different mediators because Iran has been insistent on attacking the Qatari mediator now several times hitting commercial ships.
1: Israel now says it is ready to attack Iran for a third time if necessary. A state in Myanmar where 85% of the population are Christians has seen 70 churches destroyed since the military seized power 5 years ago. In one Chin state town near the Indian border, 21 of its 22 churches are in ruins. Houses were shelled and burned down until almost the entire population fled. The Christian Daily reports the Buddhist rulers have been deliberately targeting the nation's 4.5 million Christians. The coffers of German churches are bulging despite attendance plunging. That's because in Germany, the tax office collects the tithes from all registered church members as an 8 or 9% surcharge on their income tax. Both Protestant and Catholic churches received around $10 billion last year, despite losing nearly a million churchgoers in total. In sport, France is the first team to qualify for the World Cup semi-finals, beating Morocco 2-0. Golden Boot leader Kylian Mbappe scoring his 8th goal of the tournament in the 60th minute.
5: Mbappe! Simply irrepressible!
1: That audio thanks to SBS. France will play either Spain or Belgium in the semi-finals in Arlington, Texas. That's the latest Vision National News. I'm Jaden James.
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6: G'day, it's Ray Kington with you. You know, sometimes all you need is that right lyric at the right moment. I've heard it a million times. Stay with me as we drive you home and fill your drive with some faith as well, with some terrific Christian music and some wonderful messages this afternoon.
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0: Hi, I'm Bernie Diamond from ChristianityWorks.com. I was reading the Bible the other day and one little sentence struck me in Mark's Gospel, 1st chapter, 9th verse. It said this, "In those days Jesus came from Nazareth of Galilee and was baptized by John in the Jordan River." Now, chances are that you live in a different part of the world to me, but wherever we live, we can all think of a place, a town or a suburb that is just the pits, the sort of place that, well, nothing good comes out of it. I'm sure you can think of a place like that. Well, in those days, in the first century, if you were one of the religious power brokers with a corner office in the temple in Jerusalem, the place you would have thought of was Nazareth in Galilee, the absolute pits. And yet, God chose for his son, Jesus, to grow up in that place, born into a poor family, trained as a carpenter, growing up in Nazareth, not Jerusalem, not the center of power, in Nazareth. Have you ever wondered, what does that say about God?
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3: Good afternoon. In stories making news, the Telstra boss says she is deeply sorry for the mass outage, but insists planned protocols were followed as the meltdown unfolded. Vicky Brady has rejected suggestions that job cuts are linked to the timekeeping glitch, which spread through the national network. The highly contagious H5 bird flu has been detected in a native Australian bird for the first time. Testing has confirmed the greater crested tern died from the virus, bringing the country's total number of confirmed cases to 12. More than 60 e-bikes and scooters have been seized in the first week of Queensland's e-mobility crackdown. Under new laws effective from July 1st, riders face hefty fines for drink riding, speeding, and not wearing a helmet. So far, police have dished out more than 250 fines. And France is the first team to qualify for the World Cup semi-finals, beating Morocco 2-0. Golden Boot leader Kylian Mbappe scoring his 8th goal of the tournament in the 60th minute. I'm Jaden James, and those are the latest news and sport headlines.
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1: In this bulletin, Big Bash cricket to be played in India and H5 bird flu detected in a native Australian bird. Good afternoon, I'm Jaden James. The opening game of this summer's Big Bash cricket season will be played in India for the first time. The Prime Minister has held talks with his Indian counterpart at the MCG, alongside sporting legends and current players. The T20 match between the Melbourne Renegades and Perth Scorchers will take place in Chennai. Anthony Albanese says an event to boost Australian investment will run alongside the fixture.
2: It will kick off a week-long G'day Namaste Festival of Australian Sport, Culture and Business Engagement. There will be a senior business delegation led by the Business Council of Australia.
1: Meantime, the AFL CEO has also today unveiled a long-term strategy to grow AFL in India. The highly contagious H5 bird flu has been detected in a native Australian bird for the first time. Testing has confirmed the greater crested tern died from the virus. Federal Agriculture Minister Julie Collins says the bird was found in a coastal area of South Australia, frequented by migratory species.
3: Our scientists are undertaking further work to establish the potential pathway that resulted in the Australian seabird's infection. What we do know is that this is a coastal seabird that has an overlapping coastal range with migratory seabirds that have previously tested positive for H5.
1: This brings the country's total number of confirmed H5 bird flu cases to 12. Telstra says it's identified the issue that triggered a major meltdown of its network and blocked hundreds of 000 calls. Jack Hahn reports.
4: The embattled telco CEO touching down this morning from an overseas holiday. Vicky Brady flying straight into a storm, forced to front up over the outage and the more than 600 000 calls that failed. The company claiming the person who died in South Australia is not on their records. The boss admits it took nearly 4 hours until she found out about the major meltdown on Wednesday. Ms Brady says she's deeply sorry.
5: We have let our customers and Australians down.
4: Telstra executives have identified the issue, blaming an update to time codes, denying recent job cuts caused the mishap. Both the CEO and CFO have dodged questions about compensation and would not be drawn on whether they will give up their annual multi-million dollar bonuses.
1: Jack Hahn reporting. Overseas, 5 Iranian Christians have been condemned to a combined 71 years in prison for ordinary Christian activities, such as praying, performing baptisms, taking communion and celebrating Christmas. They have been told that their appeals have failed, although no hearing took place. They include an Iranian-Armenian pastor and his wife, a male and female Christian convert, and a third identified woman. Iran-focused human rights group Article 18 reported they were convicted of propaganda against the state and acted against national security. International Christian Concern has released its 2026 Global Persecution Index, which is primarily prepared for American lawmakers. This year, it puts a spotlight on the leaders of nations where persecution is worsening, such as Nigeria, India, Syria, and Nicaragua. In tennis, Coco Gauff has failed to capitalise on a match point as she lost a three-set epic to Karolina Muchova in the Wimbledon semi-finals. The American says she gave it all she can.
6: It just takes moments like this to learn from and have a more of a clear, concise plan of what I want to do. But at the end of the day, I left it all out there.
1: It will be an all-Czech final with Muchova taking on Linda Noskova. That's the latest Vision National News. I'm Jaden James.
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7: You know, if you're looking for peace today, you're going to find it right here in the music. 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

0: This is Condus Benedict.
1: Moses
0: and Elijah
1: appeared to the Lord Jesus.
0: What's the significance of this?
1: In Matthew 5:17, he says this, "Do not think that I have come to abolish the law or the prophets. I have not come to abolish them, but to fulfill them." The religious leaders were stuck in their way and they couldn't get out of the box because that was all it meant to them. The Lord Jesus said, "Just stop for a moment. I'm it. You want to know what it's all about? You want to know what the Old Testament is about? It's about me." So that which takes place in the Mount there, the Transfiguration, is the proclamation that the law is now being fulfilled. The law and all of its demands, whether they be from God or from man, represented the old order. Moses, the one who presented the tablets of stone to the nation, witnesses to the significance of the Lord Jesus. It was the Apostle Paul who spoke about the fact that now it's different to when the law was written on tablets of stone. Because now God would write on the hearts of men. God speaks in no uncertain terms. Have you heard? This has been Condus Benedict with a thought.
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2: In this bulletin, Anthony Albanese continuing sport diplomacy and the opposition leader takes aim at One Nation. With the details, I'm Jaden James. Australia and India have committed to boosting investment in sport to help both countries prepare for hosting major events. The Indian Prime Minister has wrapped up 2 days of high-level talks with his counterpart, Anthony Albanese. A Big Bash League cricket game will be played in India for the first time. Mr. Albanese says sport is the glue between both nations.
3: That connection between players and coaches from both our countries is much more the norm, and we are so much better for it. That is the power of sport. It breaks down our differences and it brings us together.
2: The T20 match between the Melbourne Renegades and Perth Scorchers will take place in Chennai. One Nation says it's not the enemy, as it urges the coalition to work with the minor party ahead of the next election. Michael Packey has more.
4: Opposition leader Angus Taylor has used a major speech to launch a scathing attack against One Nation, arguing the minor party would lead Australia to an eternity of pain if it were to ever win government. Mr. Taylor is trying to appease some of his own MPs who've been urging him to take a tougher stance against the Pauline Hanson-led outfit.
5: It's a one-person show. Policies are incoherent. They don't add up.
4: Senator Hanson is currently in the UK meeting right-wing groups and politicians. She's released a video statement urging Mr. Taylor to work with her.
6: Angus, I'm not your enemy.
4: The most recent polls have shown some of the shine is starting to come off One Nation, but it's still second after Labor, leaving the coalition in its wake.
2: Michael Packey reporting. V-Line passengers will be able to travel for free next Monday and Tuesday as part compensation for this week's communications meltdown, which halted trains. Services to Victoria's regional areas and outer Melbourne were brought to a standstill for more than 24 hours. Victorian Minister Lily D'Ambrosio says there are also plans to take the compensation even further to possibly cover out-of-pocket expenses.
7: Money has been set aside. People will be, very soon will be able to articulate the logistics around that, how Victorians can come forward to present to receive that compensation.
2: Earlier today, the Telstra CEO has apologised for this week's mass outage. Overseas, a state in Myanmar where 85% of the population are Christians has seen 70 churches destroyed since the military seized power 5 years ago. In Wan Chin state town near the Indian border, 21 of its 22 churches are in ruins. Houses were shelled and burned down until almost the entire population fled. The Christian Daily reports the Buddhist rulers have been deliberately targeting the nation's 4.5 million Christians. The coffers of German churches are bulging despite attendance plunging. That's because in Germany, the tax office collects the tithes from all registered church members as an 8 or 9% surcharge on their income tax. Both Protestant and Catholic churches received around $10 billion last year, despite losing nearly 1 million churchgoers in total. In sport, Roosters winger Daniel Tupou will tomorrow night join the NRL's Elite 300 Game Club. He'll reach the milestone in the clash with Parramatta, his junior club. Coach Trent Robinson revealing Tupou will be honoured with the presence of dignitaries from his family's homeland, Tonga.
8: I think the princess is coming, the prime minister's coming. I think it's, he's a proud Tongan man and he's represented well for so many years.
2: Tonight, the West Tigers face the Warriors. That's the latest Vision National News. I'm Jaden James.
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9: God's Money Matters with Darren Lordenbar.
10: Did you ever wonder who taught us to spend as much as we earn? Seems that most of us living in the Western world do exactly that. Have you noticed that no sooner do we receive a pay rise than it's already somehow taken up with extra spending? As the income grows, so does the spending. And many wonder why they have nothing to show for it at the end of the year. Proverbs 24:3-4 says, "A house is built by wisdom and becomes strong through good sense. Through knowledge its rooms are filled with all sorts of precious riches and valuables." So it seems that we need to grow our homes and our wealth through good sense, knowledge and wisdom. The question is, how do we do this in practice? Well, Proverbs 21:5 gives us a practical solution. Good planning and hard work lead to prosperity, but hasty shortcuts lead to poverty. What's needed is a plan, a wise plan. A plan for your money is called a budget. A plan to make sure we use our pay rise as well is called a closed circle budget. Now remember, a budget just tells your money where to go, rather than just wondering where it went. Most people don't have a budget, and therefore their money just comes in and goes out, and nothing remains for the one who worked for it. A budget protects your wealth. If you are constantly spending more than you earn, then you'll be eroding your wealth. Either you'll have to redraw on a home loan to cover the difference, or even worse, you'll be using credit cards to cover the gap. This is not a good plan. I hear people saying to me time and time again they don't want to live to a budget because it's restrictive. Frankly, this is a childish response. Firstly, who sets the budget? Adults and grown-ups. Adults and grown-ups plan. If you don't have a budget, then frankly, you need to grow up and start putting one together. You might think this is harsh, but it has been proven that time and time again that we need a plan if we want to succeed. And this plan must include a budget. A closed circle budget is a commitment to God that you will live on a certain amount of money each month, which will include tithing, savings, housing costs, and all necessary living expenses, plus some fun stuff. And the rest, the overflow, will be used for giving, offerings, generosity, and kingdom work. I believe a closed circle budget can be likened to a cup. God fills our cups to meet all our needs, being our closed circle budget. Because we have been good stewards, then God overflows our cup, not because he is wasteful, but because he is generous. With this generous overflow, we get to do some really great stuff, like helping others and giving it away, and building God's kingdom. So get yourself a closed circle budget as soon as possible.
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1: I'm quite a capable cook. I prepare the meals for my family every single night. Sure, I'd never win MasterChef, but I'm able to find my way around a kitchen. That is, until I'm cooking with my mother. Whenever she's in the kitchen, I always default to her. After cooking for nearly 20 years, I find myself stopping to ask, should I boil the potatoes? How high should the oven be? Although I'm overly capable on my own, I rely on my mum instead. Now, there are times when I do this with God too. When it comes to making a decision, I stop to hear God's direct answer instead of using the wisdom He's already given me to decide. Yes, God is there for us when we need guidance, but He's also given us scriptures and blessed us with a personal understanding of Him so we can make godly decisions on our own. You need to make decisions every single day. Don't stop calling on God for advice, but don't be afraid to use the wisdom God has placed within you to make the first move. I'm Linda Bailey from dailydevotions.com.au.
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2: Good afternoon. In stories making news, the federal government says Telstra needs to face the music over its network outage, which knocked out 000 calls. The telco says the issue has now been resolved and welfare checks have been conducted on hundreds of customers. The man known as the human headline has died, bringing an end to a storied career in radio, television and politics. Darren Hinch had been battling ongoing illness for some time. The 82-year-old had a lengthy career in Melbourne media and served as a senator. One of the big four banks is being accused of axing Australian jobs while sending the work overseas. The finance sector union says the Commonwealth Bank blamed workflow automation and streamlining for axing more than 176 engineering and technology positions, but similar roles have now been advertised at CBA India. And Parramatta coach Jason Riles has refused to rule out signing Jerome Luai for a one-season stint in 2027. I'm Jaden James, and those are the latest news and sport headlines.
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Living in Faith with Con de Spinnerdyk. One of my favourite Gospels is the Gospel of John. He writes with clarity and a unique understanding of who the Lord Jesus is. He also helps us to understand the wonderful blessings that there are in a life of faith and commitment to God, God the Father, through the Eternal Son, and in the glorious power of God the Holy Spirit. The Lord Jesus made many promises. I believe that these wonderful words of life are meant for us today. John 14 has been a great significance to me. Like you, I've had to walk the rough road of life. Any cancer journey is not fun. If it were not for the presence and the sustaining power of God, I don't know if I would have made it through. The Lord Jesus promises an eternity with him. Dying is not the end. It's not intended to be. If we look at John 14, we find a powerful truth that we can take hold of. The Lord Jesus said, "Do not let your hearts be troubled. You believe in God. Believe also in me." This is Con de Spinnerdyk.

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2: In this bulletin, Telstra admitting fault for its network outage and the AFL looking to expand in India. With the details, I'm Jaden James. The Telstra chief executive is pledging to rebuild the trust of customers, admitting they let people down. Vicky Brady fronted the media hours after returning from overseas to deal with the fallout. She would not be drawn on whether the leadership team would surrender bonuses or what form any compensation could take.
3: We know we've got a job to do to make sure we rebuild that trust with our customers, and that comes through our actions and through delivering for them, and that's absolutely what we will be focused on.
2: Meantime, police in South Australia have confirmed a woman's death during the Telstra outage was not a result of the network failure. A greater crested tern has become Australia's first native bird to test positive for the highly contagious H5 bird flu. The animal was found dead on a beach in South Australia after contracting the virus from infected migratory birds. New South Wales officers say a police operation has struck at the heart of an encrypted network arming organised crime groups. Detectives have sent out notifications to 3,000 handsets warning their encrypted messaging accounts have been linked to a criminal network. Organised Crime Squad head Peter Foe says officers are taking a proactive approach against organised crime.
4: These devices are what we believe are the lifeline of organised crime groups who rely on them exclusively to communicate with each other, to facilitate and carry out and operate their criminal activity in terms of all types of crime.
2: Four people have been arrested and charged, accused of distributing the devices. WA Labor's newest cabinet minister has been unveiled. 38-year-old Lansdale MP Daniel Pastorelli has been voted in by his colleagues at a caucus meeting this afternoon. Mr. Pastorelli says the promotion is an honour after the position was made available by the retiring Paul Papalia.
5: I know I've got big shoes to fill with the departure of Paul Papalia, a long-time friend and a long-time colleague who has left a huge mark on the state of Western Australia throughout his time as a Member of Parliament, but I'm really looking forward to the job ahead.
2: Mr. Pastorelli became an elected WA MP just less than 18 months ago. Overseas, five Iranian Christians have been condemned to a combined 71 years in prison for ordinary Christian activities, such as praying, performing baptisms, taking communion and celebrating Christmas. They have been told their appeals have failed, although no hearing took place. They include an Iranian-Armenian pastor and his wife, a male and female Christian convert, and a third unidentified woman. Iran-focused human rights group Article 18 reported they were convicted of propaganda against the state and acting against national security. International Christian Concern has released its 2026 Global Persecution Index, which is primarily prepared for American lawmakers. This year, it puts a spotlight on the leaders of nations where persecution is worsening, such as Nigeria, India, Syria, and Nicaragua. In sport, the AFL has today unveiled a long-term strategy to grow the game in India. Among the goals, the league wants to increase participation in India to more than 100,000 registered participants over the coming years. AFL CEO Andrew Dillon says they need to focus on sustainable grassroots initiatives.
6: The focus going into India is to do that. And then ultimately, there may be commercial rewards, there might be gains for points, but absolutely, it's just to get that foundational support to grow the fandom. And then ultimately, we'll see where it takes us.
2: The Magpies face the Kangaroos tonight at Marvel Stadium. That's the latest Vision National News. I'm Jaden James.
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7: This is for the busted hearts. This is for the question marks. This is for the outcast soul. Lost control. No one knows. Sing it for the can't go back. Sing it for the broken past. Sing it for the just fine.

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1: For a long time, I was shocking at car parking. Men have better spatial awareness, I'd quote to myself when my woeful manoeuvring left my car stuck out a metre from the kerb. But 3 years living in space-starved inner-city suburbs changed all that. Soon I was just as good at parking as any man. Neuroscience tells us that men are generally better at car parking because they use a different area of the brain, just as women are generally have been seen to be better at things like communication. You may have heard of some of the other differences. These kind of stereotypes have their usefulness, but when we use them as excuses to limit our growth, they can become damaging. Society may have our stereotypes, but Jesus shows us the God type. To be transformed into his likeness is the goal, regardless of whether we are male or female. We learn from him and we learn from each other. And in doing so, we become the people God intended us to be. And we may even become better at parking cars. You're listening to Tanya Harris of GodConversations.com.
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2: Good afternoon. In stories making news, the federal government says Telstra needs to face the music over its network outage, which knocked out 000 calls. The telco says the issue has now been resolved and welfare checks have been conducted on hundreds of customers. The man known as the human headline has died, bringing an end to a storied career in radio, television and politics. Darren Hinch had been battling ongoing illness for some time. The 82-year-old had a lengthy career in Melbourne media and served as a senator. One of the big four banks is being accused of axing Australian jobs while sending the work overseas. The finance sector union says the Commonwealth Bank blamed workflow automation and streamlining for axing more than 176 engineering and technology positions, but similar roles have now been advertised at CBA India. And Parramatta coach Jason Riles has refused to rule out signing Jerome Luai for a one-season stint in 2027. I'm Jaden James, and those are the latest news and sport headlines.
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living in faith with Pastor Con. Why not take God at his word? The Lord Jesus in Matthew chapter 11 throws out a challenge to us today. Come to me, all you who are weary and burdened, and I will give you rest. Take my yoke upon you and learn from me, for I am gentle and humble in heart, and you will find rest for your souls. For my yoke is easy and my burden is light. The crowd sat there in awe and wonder. Is he for real? They knew what it was like to be burdened. They knew what it was like to be slaves. They knew what it was like to be under oppression. They knew what it was like to struggle for every morsel of food. And here this itinerant preacher says, all you have to do is come to me. They were weary. They were burdened. They needed rest. Is it any different today? Broken world with broken people who need to hear that wonderful message. Come to me, all you who are weary and burdened, and I will give you rest. Take my yoke upon you and learn from me, for I am gentle and humble in heart, and you will find rest for your souls. The Lord Jesus' promise to you. This is Con Despenedik.

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1: Hi, I'm Bernie Diamond from Christianity Works. One of the things I like most about Jesus is that, well, he wasn't much into rules. I think we human beings have this tendency of taking the good things of God and turning them into rules. Religion and rules seem to go together, but I'm not sure that's how God sees it. Some people challenged Jesus one day and asked him, "How is it that your disciples don't do any fasting? In other words, why don't they play the game and follow the religious rules?" And Jesus said to them, "Well, because I'm here and they're busy enjoying me. When I'm not here, they'll have plenty of time for fasting." You know what that tells me about God? It tells me that he'd rather have us enjoying him than chasing after a bunch of rules. And for me, the more I enjoy him, the more I want to live my life for him. I wonder sometimes whether religious rules don't completely miss the point of this thing God calls grace, Jesus.
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2: His divine power has given us everything we need for a godly life through our knowledge of him who called us by his own glory and goodness. His divine power gives to us his peace. Peace amongst difficult times. The world at the moment is suffering. Our nation is suffering. Life's going to be difficult. No one can be promised they're going to have an easy road. God's provision is there for the child of God. The Lord Jesus directed his disciples to their personal cross. There was a cross they were to carry. Then Jesus said to his disciples, "Whoever wants to be my disciple must deny themselves and take up their cross and follow me." He didn't promise a bed of roses, he promised difficulty. But in the midst of that difficulty, he promised perseverance, he promised presence. Do I believe that he promises a life of ease for the 21st century Christian? No. I was challenged when I read what the old scholar William Barclay had to say about this verse. He was not a leader who tried to bribe men with promises of an easy way. He tried to challenge them into greatness. It is the Lord Jesus who prepares the way, opens the pathway for us to follow, and prepares a destination. This is Contus Benedict.

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2: Living in faith with Contus Benedict. Yeah, the Lord Jesus didn't promise a life of ease. The Lord Jesus was to the point when he said that life will be difficult. As they were walking along the road, a man said to him, "I will follow you wherever you go." Jesus replied, "Foxes have dens and birds have nests, but the Son of Man has no place to lay his head. There'll be persecution and hatred, and many a burden to bear in the way." Matthew chapter 10, "I'm sending you out like sheep among wolves. Therefore be as shrewd as snakes and as innocent as doves. Be on your guard. You'll be handed over to the local councils and flogged in the synagogues. On my account, you will be brought before governors and kings as witnesses to them and to the Gentiles. But when they arrest you, do not worry about what to say or how to say it. At that time, you'll be given what to say." What a great advertisement. Wanted, Christian, fringe benefits, hatred, suffering, persecution, being flogged. Imagine. So being a Christian doesn't mean that we're going to have everything we want when we want it and life is going to be easy. But being a Christian means that God makes adequate provision in our lives for all that we require. This is Contus Benedict.
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Living in Faith with Pastor Con. Hebrews chapter 1. In the past, God spoke to our ancestors through the prophets at many times and various ways. But in these last days, he has spoken to us by his Son, whom he appointed heir of all things, and through whom also he made the universe. The Son is the radiance of God's glory and the exact representation of his being, sustaining all things by his powerful word. God spoke. God speaks today. Does God speak in your life? The Son is the Creator. Creation was by him and for him. The Son is the radiance or reflects the brightness of the glory of God. The Son is the character or the express representation of God. The Son shows us the reality of God. Just as the image on a coin exactly corresponds to the device on the die, so the Son of God bears the very stamp of his nature. The exact character of God, his express character, is seen in the Son, the Lord Jesus. The Lord Jesus is no imitation. He is the real thing. Christianity only works when the Lord Jesus is central. This is Con Dispenedic.

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1: The Middle East is home to 68% of the world's unreached people groups. Since Leading the Way first began impacting the Middle East through dual language programs in 1996, the ministry has had unique access to one of the most challenging regions in the world.
2: In these end times, the great deceiver is tempting so many people to turn their backs on biblical truth, on biblical teaching. And that is why we take this message of the good news of the gospel to 195 countries from this church.
1: Leading the Way's Open Door campaign is continuing to focus on three strategic areas where the greatest need and opportunity exists. 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Up next, Dr. Yusuf shares what feeds his passion for the gospel and life for ministry, combining it with a biblical challenge for you to stand firm on the foundation of faith and answer your personal call to point others to the truth. 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Now, though, join Dr. Michael Yusuf as he begins this foundational message for Leading the Way. He's called We Preach Christ.
2: What I want to do today is to charge the next generation that in this place we have an always please God, we'll preach only the Christ of the Bible. Amen. It is the Christ of the Bible who is the way, the truth, and the life. Today, most reliable statistics are telling us that 52% of those who are professing to be Christians believe that there are many ways to God, that people can come to God any which way they want to. Now, whether the statistics get better or worse, that's not the issue. Let it be known that on this day, from this hill, we proclaim that Jesus is the only way to the Father, that Jesus is the only way to heaven, that Jesus is the only Savior of our souls and the Lord of our lives, that Jesus is the only giver of eternal life, and there can be no eternal life in heaven without Him, that Jesus is not just the founder of another religion, that Jesus is God of very God, who laid the splendor of His glory and came to earth and became man of very man, so that He may save men and women, boys and girls, that we believe that the Scripture says, there is no name under heaven by which is given for men and women to be saved except the name of Jesus. Amen. And therefore, the foundational text is 2 Corinthians chapter 4, verses 4 and 5. The God of this age, talking about Satan, the God of this age has blinded unbelievers so they cannot see the light of the gospel of the glory of Christ, who is the image of God. For we do not preach ourselves, but Jesus Christ as Lord, and we ourselves as servants for Jesus' sake. Now, if you study church history, and I love church history for this reason, in fact, church history and the study of church history has impacted my preaching, because I learned that through the years, through the last 2,000 years, every generation, God calls men and women, boys and girls, to stand up for the truth for that generation, to stand up against the spirit of the age, to stand up against those who seek to water down, modify, or otherwise compromise the gospel of Jesus Christ, those who deny the power of the gospel of Jesus Christ, those who seek to rewrite the gospel of Jesus Christ, those who seek to modify the message of salvation of Christ to fit the cultural milieu, those who seek to repaint the portrait of Jesus in order to make him acceptable to miserable sinners, those who seek to remove the offense of the cross, those who seek to shave off the mane of the Lion of Judah, those who preach that if you believe somewhat, you repent to a certain extent, you'll be saved to a certain degree. No one a million no to this. The call of God upon me, upon this church, upon Leading the Way, Kingdom Sat, all the other ministries that have grown out of this church, is to be faithful to the proclamation of the truth in such a way that people will make an intelligent decision regarding Christ. They can either accept him or rejecting him. We don't force people to believe. God gives us the freedom of choice. Those who receive him as their only Savior and Lord will receive forgiveness from their sins here and now, joy and peace here and now, and eternity in heaven with him. Those who reject him, they reject him as their only Savior, as the only Lord of their life. They will spend their eternity in a place called hell, where there is torment, where there is pain. Please listen to me. God calls us to stand firm and to stand strong and to stand up and say with the Apostle Paul, we do not preach ourselves, but we preach Christ. And we are your servants for Jesus' sake. We do not preach our ideas, what makes us popular in culture or make us acceptable. We do not preach the rebranding of Jesus. I heard this from an evangelical preacher. We need to rebrand Jesus. Nor do we preach a surrender to the power of sin. Nor do we preach the capitulation to the enslavement of sin. Nor do we preach the surrender to the sexual revolution. Nor do we preach pragmatism and political correctness. No, and a million no's to that. But we preach Christ and Christ alone. Amen. Jude, the half-brother of Jesus, said, we contend for the faith once delivered, unmodified, not compromised, not watered down, once delivered to the saints, just once delivered. Even during the apostolic age, the apostles, particularly the Apostle Paul, he confronted so many people, so many of his contemporaries, who were preaching false gospels, others were preaching modified gospel, others were adding to gospel, and he exposed them all when he said, but we preach Christ, the Christ of the Word of God. In Galatia, he confronted those who were adding to the gospel, and they viewed rituals equal with Jesus. He said, no, we preach Christ. In Ephesus and elsewhere, he confronted the Gnostics, those who said that we can be saved by having knowledge. And he said, no, we preach Christ. The early heretic by name is Marcion, from which we get Marcion, the heresy, an early Christian heresy, where he said that the God of the Old Testament is not the same as the God of the New Testament, and therefore we need to be unhitched from the Old Testament. But faithful disciples of Jesus said, without the Old Testament, the New Testament does not make sense. Without the foundation, the building cannot stand. Without Abraham and David, we could not comprehend the seed of Abraham or the son of David as the Lord Jesus Christ, who is the descendant of David and who is the seed of Abraham. Now I can go on and on and on, but I will not do that. The saddest part to me personally, and I know to many of you, is that so many modern evangelical preachers who have now taken these old heresies and they're dressing them up in a new dress and preaching them as if it's the truth. And when I hear heresies like this, I think of the words of Dr. Criswell, former pastor of First Baptist Church of Dallas, when he was hearing all these modern heresies all dressed up. He said, a skunk by any name is a skunk. I want to say amen belongs here. Just as Paul said, of their devices, we are not ignorant. Beloved, we need to be more alert more than any other time in modern history. We need to be more discerning than any time in modern history. For when the early believers said, we preach Christ alone, they were burnt alive. They were dipped in hot tar. They were given to hungry lions. But they would not be deterred from preaching Christ alone. Rome always welcomed new gods. They would have been welcomed with open arms. They would have been beloved people in the Roman Empire, because the more gods, the merrier. But when they said Christ only, that's when they got dipped in hot tar. After that, we came to the Dark Ages, where superstition and witchcraft came into the very church, inside the church. But God raised reformers who read the scripture, and they said, no, it's only Christ and salvation by faith in Him alone. 300 years ago, a man by the name of Irenaeus, who taught that God is incapable of converting us. We convert ourselves. But good and godly men like George Whitefield stood up, and they said, no, and a million no. We preach Christ, who can save from the guttermost to the uttermost. Today, the Universalist Unitarian teach that Christ is the ideal man, which we too can be when we obtain higher self. Scientologists teach that if we know enough, we can survive forever. Not without Jesus, you want. Astrology says the time in which you are born determines your destiny. The reincarnationists say life is reincarnated into new life, and you pay for the misdeeds of the former life. But the Bible said this is a fallacy of all fallacies, because I know that Christ paid the wages of all my sins, and He redeemed me eternally. And because the Bible is clear, there's no such thing as reincarnation. The Bible says that it is appointed for man, women, everyone to die once. After that, the judgment comes. The human potential movement said that we can all create our own identity. No wonder we have so many confused people in this culture today. Oh, today there are many people who are called evangelical preachers. They are saying that the Bible should be like a smorgasbord, a buffet. You come and you pick and you choose. You don't like that, you dump it, you take this. Or you don't like this, you do this and you do this. Oh, this is more common than you realize. In fact, that's the teaching that has weakened the Church of Jesus Christ, that has nullified the message of the gospel, that has muffled the voice of Christ, confused millions of people, some of them into eternal destruction. And that is why today, more than ever, we must preach only the Christ of the Bible. Christ, who is God of very God, the God of power and might, who is the only one who can forgive our sins eternally, who can break the power of sin, who can help restore sanity in our lives. He is the only one who can set the captive free. He is the only one who can liberate from the chains of addiction. He is the only one who one day is going to judge the living and the dead. He is the only one who one day is going to reign supreme over the universe before our own eyes. He is the only one to whom every knee shall bow and every tongue will confess that Jesus Christ is Lord, to the glory of God the Father. We preach Christ, who is the image of the invisible God, and we ourselves, your servants, for Jesus' sake. We preach the only Christ who was promised by God the Father back in Genesis. We preach the only Christ who was born of a pure virgin. We preach the only Christ who healed the sick, raised the dead, made the lame to walk, and set the captive free. We preach the only Christ who was crucified on Mount Golgotha and was buried for 3 days. But then, thank God, on the third day, with every power of His omnipotence, He rose from the dead, never to die again. The Christ that we preach is the only one who can promise eternal life. He's the only one who can forgive sinners like me and you. We preach the only Christ who has ascended alive in heaven. And from there, right now, He sits on the rim of the universe. Even when the world seems to be falling apart, He's not. Even when things look out of control, He's not out of His control. But one day, He's going to come back and He's going to reign and rule before our own eyes. We preach the only Christ who's in His first coming, was born in a manger. But when in His second coming, He will rule with an iron scepter. We preach the only Christ for whom and through whom the whole universe was made and created. But He left that splendor of heaven and came to earth. And on His second coming, we will see Him ruling in power and great glory. We preach the only Christ who hung helplessly on the cross, but in His second coming, He will be sitting on the throne of God. We preach the only Christ who was the Lamb of God, who takes away the sin of everyone who believes in Him. But soon on His second coming, He will come as the Lion of Judah. We preach Christ and not ourselves. That's the saddest part, is when people preach themselves. That's the tragedy. We do not preach pop psychology, helpful that may be. We don't preach self-help, good as that may be. We don't preach Band-Aid, they only give you temporary relief. No, we preach the only one who can do a total job on the total person. And that is not going to come as a surprise to some of you, or most of you. It certainly is going to come as a surprise, what I'm about to say, to my family. I'm a man who is far, far, far, far from being perfect. I know that. But I weep over my sin. I repent of my sin. I don't gloss over my sin. I don't explain away my sin. I don't rationalize my sin. I don't try to blame others for my sin, for I know that it was my sin that fastened Him to that cross. And that's my sin that kept Him on that cross until He paid my ransom. Beloved, this is Christianity 101. God is not looking for perfect people, but He's looking for imperfect people so He can perfect them. And that's all that God is expecting from those who love Him. To lower the bar of righteousness, to lower the standards, so that sinners can accept Christ without repenting, without believing, without transformation, without conversion, is the worst sin that could be committed. To paint or repaint the portrait of Christ without confessing Him as Lord is the worst sin of all. For we preach not ourselves, but Christ Jesus, who is the image of the invisible God. Far from Jesus the Christ being the founder of another religion, as so many preachers and pulpits are saying today, He is the Creator God who became man. Far from this newly fangled idea that is preached from many a pulpit today, He's not a way, a truth, and a life. He is the way, the truth, and the only giver of eternal life. Far from those, this false claim that everybody, whether they believe or not, they're going to go to heaven. This is a lie from the pit of hell, otherwise known as Hollywood. And deceiving a lot of people. Jesus said, no one. And when He says no one, He means no one comes to the Father but by Me. Amen. That's His words, not mine. And that is why from Genesis to Revelation, He is the central focus of the entire Bible. For He was promised by God the Father to Adam and Eve in the Garden of Eden. And that is why 2,000 years, 1,600 plus, sometimes 1,800, we're not really sure, but thereabouts, 1,600 to 2,000 years is when the scripture writers were writing. They were all from different professions. They were all from different backgrounds. There were some Gentiles, there were some Jews, but they're all writing this history that we call Genesis to Revelation. That book, the holy book of God, the infallible word of God, they were writing. But the reason they all write one message is because they were all inspired by the Holy Spirit of God. That is why Jesus is the central figure from beginning to end. He is the beginning and the end and everything in between. He is the Alpha and the Omega and the rest of the alphabet. He is the only true revelation of God. And no one else is the revelation of God other than Jesus the Christ. And you can find Him in every book of the Bible. Every book of the Bible. If you have the spiritual eyes to see it. If you look at the scripture, you're going to see it very clearly. That in the book of Genesis, He is the seed of the woman that the Father promised Adam and Eve. In Exodus, He is the Passover lamb. In Leviticus, He is the high priest. In Numbers, He is the smitten rock. In Deuteronomy, He is the prophet. And in Joshua, He is the captain of the Lord of hosts. In Judges, He is the creator and the final judge. In Ruth, He is the heavenly kinsman redeemer. In Samuel, He is the anointed one. In Kings, He is the King of Kings and the Lord of Lords. In Chronicles, He is the glory of God in the temple. In Ezra, He is the teacher comes from God. In Nehemiah, He is the rebuilder of broken lives. In Esther, He is the protector of His people. In Job, He is the only comforter in times of trouble. In Psalm, He is our good shepherd. In Proverbs, He is the wisdom of God. In Ecclesiastes, he is the preacher of the kingdom of God. In the Song of Songs, he is the bridegroom who's coming to his bride, the church. In Isaiah, he is the mighty God, everlasting Father, Prince of Peace. In Jeremiah, he is the potter who shapes the clay of our lives into the image of God. In Lamentation, he is the weeping prophet. In Ezekiel, he is the wheel inside the wheel. In Daniel, he is the Son of Man coming on clouds of great glory. And he is the fourth person in the fiery furnace. In Hosea, he is the love of God to the backslider. In Joel, he is the baptism of the Holy Spirit. In Amos, he is the author of judgment and mercy. In Obadiah, he is the God of vengeance. In Jonah, he is the salvation of our Lord. In Micah, he is the great intercessor. In Nahum, he is the stronghold in the days of trouble. In Habakkuk, he is the God of mercy. In Zephaniah, he is the establisher of the kingdom of God upon the earth. In Haggai, he is the desire of all nations. And in Zechariah, he is the branch of Jehovah. In Malachi, the last book of the Old Testament, he is the refiner's fire, the son of righteousness that shall rise over all the world with healing in his wings. And that's announcing for over 2,000 years that he's coming. That's who he is. Look for those characteristics in him when he arrives. Look for him. Some did and believed. Many didn't, because they wanted a Messiah that fits them. Just now, we want a Jesus who agrees with us. Someone said that God created man in his own image, and now we have returned the favor and created a God in our own image. Beloved, be immovable from the truth of the gospel. And that is why when Jesus showed up, he said, "Before Abraham was, I am. I am." That word should have really given them goosebumps. It should have reminded them that this is the very God who appeared to Moses at the burning bush. And when Moses said, "What do I tell them? Who sent me?" He said, "Tell them, I am sent you." And when Jesus said, "I am," they should have jumped all over the place to welcome him as their Messiah, but they didn't. And that is why in the New Testament, you see, with clarity, of course, no symbolism, it's in clarity. You see him in Matthew as the kingly Messiah. In Mark, he is the miracle worker. In Luke, he is the great physician. In John, he is the Lamb of God that takes away the sin of the world. In Acts, he is the risen Lord. In Romans, he is our justification. In Corinthians, he is our sanctification. In Galatians, he is our liberation. In Ephesians, he is our perfection. In Philippians, he is our joy. In Colossians, he is the head of the body of the church. In Thessalonians, he is the coming Lord who will reign and rule forever. In Timothy, he is the judge of all men. In Titus, he is the redeemer of the world. In Philemon, he is the friend that sticks to you closer than a brother. In Hebrews, he is the author and the finisher of our salvation. In James, he is the healer of all nations. In Peter, he is the chief shepherd and the bishop of our souls. In John's epistles, he is the word of God. In Jude, he is the coming Lord with 10,000 of his saints to execute judgment upon the earth. In Revelation, he is the Alpha and the Omega, the beginning and the end, the Lion of the tribe of Judah, the root of Jesse, the root of David, the Lamb of God, the Word of God, the King of Kings and the Lord of Lords. We preach Christ and ourselves as servants for Christ's sake.
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2: In the show Who Wants to Be a Millionaire, contestants have to answer trivia questions. The more questions they answer correctly, the more money they win. The catch is that the further they go, the harder the questions get. But competitors have access to three lifelines. Each lifeline gives some assistance to the contestant, but once they're used up, the contestant is on their own. There are lots of decisions that we have to make in our lifetime. Some are simple, like the early questions in Who Wants to Be a Millionaire. However, some decisions are difficult and the consequences of our choice can be significant. They may not cost us $1 million, but they do impact our future. The great thing is that we have one ultimate lifeline. God is our phone-a-friend. He's our 50-50 and Ask the Audience all rolled into one. And what's even better is that he never runs out. I'm Linda Bailey from dailydevotions.com.au.
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0: This is Condas Benedict with the thought for the day. As we consider the truth of God's word, some thoughts in relation to sharing the gospel. How do we do it? Firstly, with an understanding of biblical and historical truths. Secondly, with personal experience, our own testimony. This is what God has done in my life. Often people think of a testimony as something that talks about when they got saved. No, our testimony is what happens in our life today. How God deals with us and how we deal with God and how we trust God in certain situations. Or how we struggle in trusting God in certain situations. There's nothing wrong with struggle. There's nothing wrong with fear. There's nothing wrong with anxiety. God doesn't intend us to live in those states. He takes us and walks us through every conceivable situation. How do we share the gospel? With honesty and vulnerability. We don't need to win every argument. And that's extremely important. We don't need to win every argument. And the fifth thing that I wanted to share with you in relation to sharing the gospel, and this is important because it's in relation to winning every argument, we don't have to. We learn to leave it in God's hands. God calls us to be faithful to him and to trust him. I love the words found in John chapter 16, verses 7 to 11. The Lord Jesus wants his disciples to understand this wonderful truth. But verily I tell you, it is for your good that I am going away. Unless I go away, the Advocate will not come to you. But if I go, I will send him to you. When he comes, he will prove the world to be in the wrong about sin and righteousness and judgment. About sin, because people do not believe in me. About righteousness, because I am going to the Father, where you can see me no longer. And about judgment, because the prince of the world now stands condemned. It's a very powerful verse of scripture. It's the power, the job, the integrity, the commission of the Spirit of God, the Holy Spirit, the Advocate, to convict the world of sin, of righteousness, of judgment. It's not our job. And once we learn that, it's extremely emancipating. So I need to get back to my original question. Can God be trusted? Personally, I believe that he can. The truth of the matter is that millions have and do trust God. There are many verses of scripture that encourage us to trust God and affirm the biblical truth of his trustworthiness. Before I leave you, I'll just share one. 1 Corinthians chapter 1, verse 9. God is faithful, by whom you are called into fellowship with his Son, Jesus Christ, our Lord. God is faithful. God can be trusted. This is Condas Benedict.
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1: This is Pontus Benedict with The Thought. There are moments and times in our lives when we struggle with the working out of our devotional life. Some would feel guilty about this. Now, I'm certain a bit of guilt may be a good thing. It should spur us on to improvement. But at other times, it takes us away from God. Fear and shame may dominate. It may also depend on our personalities and our upbringing and how we were initially taught when we came to faith. It's a real struggle. That is the whole concept of the faith walk. For some, particularly when suffering from depression and an onslaught of events that are beyond our control. Maybe that question in the back of your mind that you've been struggling with for year after year, and you don't seem to get any breakthrough or any answer. That's been my personal experience and observation. That is at these times, times of darkness, that we need to push closer into God rather than move away from Him. This has been Pontus Benedict.
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This is Condas Benedict with a thought for the day. Gospel of Matthew is full of a lot of great descriptions and practical illustrations of who the Lord Jesus is and how that can impact an individual. We find that the Lord Jesus is the one who is the true expression of God's wonderful love and grace. That's beautiful, isn't it? I don't know whether people fully realize it. Oftentimes, the name of the Lord Jesus is used as a swear word or just a word that's just tossed out there. The Lord Jesus is the true expression of God, the Father's wonderful love and grace. Think through that. When you look at everything the Lord Jesus said and did, you and I can grow in that love and grace as we come to faith in him. The Lord Jesus, the one who raised from the dead. And if it wasn't for his own resurrection, there'd be no resurrection for you and for me, those who live in faith, as the Apostle Paul spells out very clearly in 1 Corinthians chapter 15. This living Christ had the power over life and death. Wonderful thing. It hasn't changed. This is Condas Benedict with a thought for the day.

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3: Have you put your budget together yet? If you haven't, there's a really good chance you'll never be financially successful. Many today think that if only I can earn more, I'll be financially successful. And this is not true. Research shows that your level of earnings doesn't determine your level of financial success. What is more important is living well below your means and regularly setting aside savings and investments. I'd like to tell you a story of a farmer and his mate. The farmer and his mate were walking on the farmer's property. The farmer said to his mate, "Look at these fields, what a blessing they are, vast and fertile." And the farmer's mate agreed, "Yes, they are. You're truly blessed, mate." The farmer went on to say to his mate, "I feel this year it's going to be a bumper crop, one of the best yet." His mate paused for a minute and said, "So, what have you planted this season?" Much to his mate's surprise, the farmer answered, "Nothing. I haven't planted a thing." Now, what do you think the farmer's mate thought? Do you think the farmer's mate thought that maybe the farmer had got a little bit too much sun? Was the farmer going mad? I tell you this story because it's my experience that too many people I meet are exactly like the farmer. They're expecting a bumper financial crop sometime in the future and yet are not planting any seeds. They're not saving and investing for the future. What about you? Have you set up a budget and included seeds of investing in it? Another tip. If you have set up a budget and you're a couple, have you done it together? It is important that you do the budget together because a house divided can't stand. If one of you sets the budget, yet the other completely disregards it, there will be trouble ahead. There is no chance that financial peace will enter your home. 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
1: From the time we were little, we were taught to compete. School, sport, tertiary education, employment. And sometimes we compete so hard we end up on top just to discover how lonely on top can be. Hi, I'm Benny Diamond. It's like that saying, I'd kill for a Nobel Peace Prize. Now, don't get me wrong. I'm one of those people who loves to focus on outcomes and go for it and get there. We need people like that in the world. But when we have that sort of personality type, we can end up leaving a trail of hurting people behind us. Believe me, I know. One of the things I love about Jesus is that he was really focused. He knew exactly where he was headed, to a cross. But along the way, he stopped for people that maybe you and I wouldn't have stopped for. He touched people that, well, perhaps you or I mightn't have touched. He left a trail of people who'd been blessed for having met him. Focused and relational. It is possible. Jesus.
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0: This is Condas Benedict with a thought for the day. If you get a chance, pick up the Gospels, maybe in a modern translation, and read through one of them. Read the story of the Lord Jesus, his birth, his life, his death, his resurrection. Look at the impact that he had on those around him, and look at the world as we know it. If people responded to the Lord Jesus the way they did 2,000 years ago, what would this world be like? Some believed. They had a revelation in their minds and a revolution in their hearts. Others rejected the Lord Jesus. They were indifferent, and some hated the gospel and those who came to faith. Isn't it interesting that if we have a look at the history of the world, this hasn't changed? The good news of the gospel is that the Son came to save the world, not condemn it. This is Condas Benedict with a thought for the day.
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1: You've probably heard someone say, "Well, you need to accept me as I am." Usually we say it when we're trying to justify some lousy behaviour. Yes, I'm angry, I'm selfish and thoughtless, but hey, you need to love me anyway. And it's true. We're called to love others unconditionally and to follow the example of Jesus, who loves us just as we are. But at the same time, God loves us too much to leave us just as we are. He works to change us from within, to deal with our anger, to kill off our selfishness, and to grow in grace and kindness. And as followers of Him, we're called to do the same. Growth happens best in an atmosphere of love. That means one of our main roles as spouses and friends is to love others into wholeness. Love accepts, but it also challenges. Love forgives, but it also calls for growth. Let's love others as Christ has loved us, accepting them first and then loving them into the fullness of who they're created to be. I'm Tanya Harris of GodConversations.com.
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0: living in faith with Pastor Con. Don't you just love the words of the Lord Jesus in the Gospel of Matthew? Come to me, you're weary, you're burdened, and I will give you rest. Then we come to our final passage of Scripture. We're going to spend a little time on this. Philippians chapter 4, verses 4 to 7. Rejoice in the Lord always. I will say it again, rejoice. Let your gentleness be evident to all. The Lord is near. Do not be anxious about anything, but in every situation, by prayer and petition with thanksgiving, present your request to God. And the peace of God, which transcends all understanding, will guard your hearts and your minds in Christ Jesus. Three things. Rejoice in the fact that God is always with you. Number two, be gentle. Don't be like the world. Exercise the fruit of the Spirit in your life. They push, don't push back harder. They hit, don't hit harder. Forgive, love, use gentleness. And the final most important thing is the Lord is near. The Lord is always present. You are not alone. You never will be alone. God is only a millisecond away. This is Con Dispenedick.
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1: I recently watched a YouTube clip of a young boy dancing. While he wasn't even 5 foot tall, he danced way beyond his years. I was mesmerised from start to finish and wanted to applaud at the end, even though I was watching him through a screen. When he was interviewed afterwards, he spoke through tear-filled eyes of being bullied at school by the other children. His peers called him names and pulled him down for loving to dance. In this realm of dance, he was like a prince, but in his real world, he was treated like a freak. This type of behaviour is not just bound to children. So often when we see or hear things we don't understand, we push them aside or build walls up so we don't have to interact. When Jesus was here on earth, he often spoke of things that went against the thought of the time, particularly in relation to God. Instead of engaging with Jesus and trying to gain a broader understanding, the religious leaders singled him out and put a price on his head. There will always be things in our world that we don't understand. But let's not miss seeing God in areas we've never witnessed him before. When we shut out another, we're shutting out a child made in God's image. I'm Linda Bailey from dailydevotions.com.au.
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0: This is Condas Benedict with A Thought for the Day. The Bible says if we confess our sins, He is faithful and just to forgive us our sins and to cleanse us from all unrighteousness. Take that to heart. As we continue to read through the Gospels, we find that the Lord Jesus is the one who can heal. Isn't that wonderful? Did that healing stop? I believe it hasn't stopped. The greatest healing is the ability to be able to live life experiencing the grace of God and knowing that He enables us to live. He is the one who is amongst people as God's revelation of Himself. God with skin on. You want to know what God the Father is like? Have a look at what the Lord Jesus was like. How He spoke, how He reacted, His compassion, His love, His mercy, and so on. This is Condas Benedict with A Thought for the Day.
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1: Living in faith with Contus Benedict. Here's a passage of scripture that I always find encouraging. 2 Peter chapter 1 verse 3. His divine power has given us everything we need for a godly life through the knowledge of him who called us by his own glory and goodness. God provides God's people with all that they require. Stuff happens in each of our lives. The great thing is that God makes adequate provision. What I'm trying to say is this, that when we come to the Lord Jesus, he will give us all that we require to deal with life in his way. This may mean learning to go through the hard times, facing reality, and not running away from it. I reckon that some fall from the wayside because they don't understand this truth. They place their trust and their faith in a person, a doctrine, a body of teaching, and faith itself when they should be embracing the Lord Jesus. This is Con Dispenedict.
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0: This is Condus Benedic. The Transfiguration heralded a new era in the history of humanity. I love the way the author of Hebrews puts it in Hebrews 8:13. By calling this covenant new, he has made the first obsolete. And what is obsolete and outdated will soon disappear. In the Transfiguration, Elijah is present and he ratifies who the Lord Jesus is. The most compelling testimony doesn't come from Moses or Elijah. There's a third witness, most exciting of all. And who's that witness? Let's read verse 5. While he was still speaking, a bright cloud covered them, and a voice from the cloud said, "This is my Son whom I love. With him I am well pleased. Listen to him." God the Father speaks in no uncertain terms. Moses, Elijah, and God have spoken. I saw a caption in an article once that read something like this: if you're looking for a sign from God to come to church, this may be it. If the disciples were looking for a sign from God, that was it. For God spoke, and they heard. God speaks in no uncertain terms. Have you heard? This has been Condus Benedic.
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1: Hi, I'm Bernie Diamond from ChristianityWorks.com. Now, I'm a pretty well-organised kind of guy. Most weeks are all planned out. If you were able to see my diary, you'd see that next week is already booked up with things I have to do. I always allocate the time for the important things in my diary to make sure they get done. The following week is also starting to fill up, and the week after that, well, it's starting to fill up too. But it doesn't matter how organised you are. Some days, the way ahead simply isn't clear. For one reason or another, it's dark, it's murky. Many people on those days are left wondering, so where's God in all of this? That's a good question. And yet when I speak to those people and ask them, how much time do you spend listening to God and His Word in the Bible? The answer is invariably almost none. Listen up. God's Word is a lamp to your feet and a light to your path. It always has been. It always will be.
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0: Living in faith with Pastor Con, I strongly believe that God always provides. He meets our needs. I also believe that we struggle with the dilemma of my will versus God's will. There's a spiritual struggle, a tug of war. And I reckon most of us understand that and experience it. We know what's right, yet we do what's wrong. We face temptation and guilt. Yes, there are those who have learned to hide this, becoming numb to conviction. Did you know that the Lord Jesus gives us strategies that help and empower? The label Christian is often thrown around. Some have a deep understanding of what it really means, while others have absolutely no idea about the faith. Before the term Christian was used, those who followed the Lord Jesus were referred to as believers, disciples, or followers. The term Christian was originally used in a sarcastic way to refer to followers of Christ who didn't recognize the Emperor of Rome. Over time, the term Christian was taken on board with pride, to be Christ-like, to imitate the Lord Jesus in all that we do. Living in Faith with Pastor Con.
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There's an old phrase, call a spade a spade. This means speak plainly without avoiding unpleasant or embarrassing issues. This is what the Lord Jesus does as he challenges the status quo, as he looks deep into the heart of his disciples. There was much to learn and much to relearn. There was much that had to be forgotten. And that's how it is when you are reformed. That's how it is when you're born again. We carry the scars of the past and the teaching of the past. And as we grow in the Christian faith, we find that we put certain things off and put new things on. I was going to do a study in Matthew chapter 5. It's a great passage of scripture. We're all familiar with the Beatitudes. I reread all that I had previously prepared on this passage, and I was overwhelmed with the clarity in which the Lord Jesus spoke. It's as if he cut across the red tape. The Lord calls a spade a spade. It was applicable for his day, and believe it or not, it's relevant for us today. This section of the Gospel, Matthew chapter 5, deals with every conceivable situation. Murder, adultery, divorce, our attitude towards revenge and others. It challenges our attitude towards God. For me, it asks the question, just how fair dinkum am I? Now, I know that I'm serious and fair dinkum about the faith. I've been a Christian for quite a long time, and I've served in ministry for a long time. But I just can't help getting a little bit challenged. And I suppose it doesn't hurt to be convicted and challenged. The Lord Jesus speaks with authority. The religious leaders of the day would often say, "Thus says the Lord." There is a teaching. We've all heard the phrase, "Do what I say, don't do what I do." The phrase, the teaching, the good stuff that's out there is not always worked out in the life of the person who speaks it. And the religious leaders of the day were just like that. One section of the Bible calls them whitewashed walls. So they'd rarely speak for themselves. The Lord Jesus spoke on his own behalf. And it's the person of the Lord Jesus that we should focus on. Who is this Lord Jesus? You may say he's your Saviour. You may say he's your Lord. You may say he's your Master and your friend. You're absolutely right. But was there more to the Lord Jesus? Some say that the Lord Jesus was a good teacher, a great moral person whom we should follow. Is that what he meant when he said these things? C.S. Lewis, quoted by William Barclay, C.S. Lewis wrote a book called Mere Christianity quite some time ago, says this about the Lord Jesus. Some people say that he's a good teacher and so on. Jesus was mad or he was unique. Either he was a megalomaniac or else he was the Son of God. Again, C.S. Lewis is saying this. I'm trying here to prevent anyone saying the really foolish thing that people often say about him. I'm ready to accept Jesus as a great moral teacher, but I don't accept his claim to be God. That is the one thing he must not say. A man who was merely a man and said the sort of things Jesus said would not be a great moral teacher. He would either be a lunatic on the level with a man who says that he's a poached egg, or else he would be the devil of hell. You must make your choice. Either this man was and is the Son of God, or else a madman or something worse. You can shut him up for a fool. You can spit at him and kill him as a demon, or you can fall at his feet and call him Lord and God. But let us not come to any patronizing nonsense about his being a great human teacher. He has not left that open to us. And he did not intend to. Who is this Lord Jesus to you? Who is this Lord Jesus to me? He called a spade and he cut through all the red tape and he speaks in each of our hearts. Let's pray. Heavenly Father, sometimes we get trapped. We get trapped by all the good words people say about who the Lord Jesus is, even who we say he is. And we forget. We forget the words of the Gospel of John. In the beginning was the Word was with God, and the Word was God. We forget those wonderful words that speak of creation being there because of him and for him. This Lord Jesus is a claim on our lives. We don't like getting stirred. We don't like getting challenged. We don't like being asked how fair dinkum are we about our faith. It's a healthy thing, and we thank you for that. Enable us, Heavenly Father, to trust with all there is of us to the glory
of the Lord Jesus. Amen. This has been Condas Benedict with a thought for the day.

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3: The study of God is not a new topic. It's consumed the efforts and the mind of man since creation. With one exception, Adam and Eve did not study God. They assumed his existence. They knew nothing else. And a world without God would be inconceivable. Their children also had a strong awareness of the existence of God. Communication and awareness was not a problem. What became a problem was sin, rebellion, disobedience. I know better than God knows. God's holding out on me. Does God really care about me? A certain selfishness, I suppose, which is consistent with human nature. This brought about shame. It brought about separation. And yes, you guessed it, the fellowship with God was broken. Newton's third law of motion was a reality before he thought it up. For every action, there is an equal and opposite reaction. The action was sin, and the reaction was God's judgment and the consequences of that judgment. Separation from God, a need for forgiveness, a need for restoration. An acute awareness of sin, an acute awareness of shame. There are always consequences for our actions. We kid ourselves and we deny this. This is Condis Benedict.
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0: This is Condis Benedict with a thought for the day. Yes, we are going through what people say unprecedented times. Please continue to pray for each other. If you can do an act of kindness in the name of the Lord Jesus, do it. Keep in contact with your family. Some of us are in isolation due to health reasons. Pray for those who are in isolation. You know, let's never ever forget that irrespective of whatever the situation, as many generations before us have experienced, God is ever present. God is always there, and God is there to assist and to help, to strengthen us, to give us wisdom. We may not have full understanding, but we can have full understanding of His presence in our lives. I've been working through John chapter 3, verses 1 to 21. So far, we've looked at Nicodemus coming to the Lord Jesus with a question. It's rather an exciting thing. Truly, truly, verily, verily, I say unto you, unless a man is born again, he cannot see the kingdom of God, said the Lord Jesus. And again, he says, unless a man is born again, he cannot enter the kingdom of God. Two very important concepts. One is that of perception. The other is that of living out, being part of something new. That is the mind revelation. And secondly, the living out of that revelation. Conversion should be intellectual, emotional, and physical. Head knowledge that leads to heart knowledge that produces a physical change in a person's life. Therefore, when our attitudes are changed, our expression of life is also changed, and there's an impact in that. Well, one proviso. The Lord Jesus pointed it out very plainly and very clearly. It only works. It only works when the Holy Spirit has encountered us, when the Holy Spirit has created new birth in our lives. By this expression, he meant Nicodemus to understand that no one could become a disciple unless his inward man was as thoroughly cleansed and renewed by the Spirit as the outward man is cleansed by water. Another way of looking at this is that concept of physical birth, the breaking of water, that which is born in the natural, and spiritual birth, the regeneration of the Holy Spirit, which is spiritual. And maybe both ideas are extremely relevant here. Spiritual birth is not to be taken lightly. It's not simply reformation or a change of attitudes or a change of morality, like joining a club, like following a creed. It's far greater than that. Now, no doubt these things are important. It is a thorough change of heart, will, and character. To use the words of J.C. Ryle, it's a resurrection, a new creation, passing from death to life. This is what the Lord Jesus had in mind. And this is what the Lord Jesus has in mind for you and for me every day of our lives as we seek to further our encounter with Him. Spiritual birth. Spiritual birth is not something that just happens. Well, we talk about it as just happening, I was born again. But it's something that continues to reform who we are. We are renewed day after day after day. The Lord Jesus spoke of rivers of living water flowing. And this is what happens. It's not stagnant, it's living. Another way of looking at it is we can look at the birth of a child, this conception, the time in the womb, the birth, and then that child grows and matures and moves from point A to point B. So too in our walk with God. There's reformation, there's change, and there's growth. My prayer is that we may get a grasp of this wonderful perception, the faith, and the wonderful reality of change as the Spirit of God continues to work in our very being. Let's pray. Heavenly Father, We forget sometimes that you have created a good work in us. We forget that you're going to bring that good work to its completion at your time. In the meantime, we live in this world, fallen people. But we're not just fallen people. We are saved people. We are born again into your kingdom. Continue to change our attitudes, our minds, our hearts. May it strongly have an impact on our lives physically. As we interact with others, as we follow the precepts that the Lord Jesus taught, love one another as I have loved you, by this shall all men know that you are my disciples. Forgive. Forgive. As you have forgiven us. Father, we praise you. May we continue to grow in your love through the Lord Jesus and the power of the Holy Spirit to your glory. Amen. This has been Condas Benedict with a thought for the day.
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3: In this bulletin, Big Bash cricket heading to India and a veteran broadcaster passes away. With more, I'm Jaden James. A Big Bash game will be played in India, marking the first time a foreign cricket league will stage a match in the country. The Prime Minister made the announcement at the MCG as his Indian counterpart Narendra Modi wraps up his two-day visit to Melbourne. An Australian trade event will run alongside the games, with both countries agreeing to deepen cooperation on major sporting events. Veteran broadcaster and former Senator Darren Hinch has died at the age of 82. The man known as the Human Headline has been navigating health battles in recent years. Mr. Hinch made his mark in newspapers before moving into radio, where he dominated the airwaves in Melbourne. It's been confirmed he passed away in his sleep this morning. The Telstra boss says she is deeply sorry for this week's mass outage, but insists planned protocols were followed as the meltdown unfolded. Vicky Brady has rejected suggestions that job cuts are linked to the timekeeping glitch, which spread through the national network. She says the focus for now is making sure the network is stable and getting to the bottom of exactly what occurred. A Sydney man has been charged, accused of making a bomb hoax targeting a foreign embassy. Dusty Fitzpatrick explains.
4: Federal police began investigating after receiving reports of an online threat to target an embassy from a foreign law enforcement partner. Officers carried out a search warrant at Colleton in Sydney's west, seizing a mobile phone and a substance suspected to be methamphetamine. A 47-year-old man was arrested at the home and charged with using a carriage service to make a threat or to cause serious harm. The maximum penalty for the offence is 7 years behind bars.
3: Dusty Fitzpatrick reporting. New research shows that parents may underestimate the amount their children use artificial intelligence. The Family Online Safety Institute interviewed 4,000 families, claiming that only 27% of parents thought their child had used generative AI in the past week, despite 40% admitting they had. Experts believe chatbots are the biggest blind spot, with the amount of social media scrolling also largely misjudged. Christian commentator Stephen McAlpine is just back from the Global ARC Conference in London. ARC stands for the Alliance for Responsible Citizenship, which brings together Christians and conservative voices to propose policy and a vision for the future, based on traditional Western values. Mr. McAlpine told Vision Radio most of the speakers pushed back against the excesses of today's progressive culture.
5: The main thing about ARC this year was obviously looking at the big issues of AI, looking at the issues of the cultural and political churn at the moment across all the Western nations, and also where's the role of Christianity? Is it just we're Christian or we're Christian adjacent or things like that? And those are all the threads that go through these kind of conferences.
3: He said the focus was on holding firm in traditional institutions and how to revitalise them. In sport, the Wallabies are ready to unleash Filippo Dalgunu as their Super Rugby sub to take down France tomorrow. Reds teammate Harry Wilson says he's ready to make his mark after missing selection against Ireland last week.
6: Best thing about Lippo, he can play a lot of position. Even when he's in a position, he's probably not always in the position. He just sort of plays, runs around and just wants the ball in hand and loves tackling, loves pilfering. And he's been really excited this week. He's trained well and now he's got an opportunity to pull on the gold jersey this weekend.
3: The Wallabies haven't beaten the Les Bleus since the 2021 series decider. And in the AFL, Flynn Riley will make his debut for Carlton tomorrow night, replacing ruck Mark Pittenett after he suffered a minor hamstring strain. The 22-year-old becomes the Blues' sixth debutant this season. That's the latest Vision National News. I'm Jaden James.

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1: I would consider myself a morning person, but every time my alarm goes off in the morning, I still have to drag myself out of bed. My first thought is chastising myself for not going to bed earlier the night before. Then I lay there and think of all the things I have to do throughout the day. Getting ready for work, meetings at work, activities for the kids, washing, cooking. Within the first 5 minutes, I have planned out my whole day. Getting out of bed can be exhausting. There are times when you just want to crawl back under the covers and turn the world off for a while. It's on these days that Psalm 3 verse 5 is a great encouragement to me. I wake again because the Lord sustains me. There are some days when it's God's sustenance that is the only thing that gets me through. He may not add hours to my day or give me more sleep at night, but knowing that He sustains me gives me the strength and the purpose to continue on. I'm Linda Bailey from dailydevotions.com.au.
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4: In this bulletin, the Indian Prime Minister heads home and tributes continuing for Derryn Hinch. With more, I'm Tracy Weir. The Indian Prime Minister has left Australia following a visit dominated by investment and sports diplomacy. Nelson Scott has more.
5: Narendra Modi has wrapped up 2 days of high-level talks with Anthony Albanese in Melbourne. The pair's final stop was here at the MCG, where they announced the opening game of this summer's Big Bash League will be played in India. Mr. Albanese says the fixture will be used to promote Australian business and culture.
6: That is the power of sport. It breaks down our differences.
5: Speaking through a translator, Mr. Modi says the two countries are deeply united by cricket.
7: It's not just a sport. It's a shared passion.
5: Australia will also export uranium to India and lift investment, defence and cybersecurity ties.
4: Nelson Scott. A greater crested tern has become Australia's first native bird to test positive for the highly contagious H5 bird flu. The animal was found on a beach in South Australia after contracting the virus from an infected migratory bird in the same area. Despite the nation's number of confirmed cases rising to 12, Federal Agriculture Minister Julie Collins says the risk to human health remains low.
8: There is still no evidence of any mass mortalities due to the H5 bird flu. Nor is there any evidence of spread to other animal productions or populations at this time. There is no evidence currently of any infection in our poultry or agriculture system.
4: The public are reminded not to touch sick or injured birds. Police have suggested a misunderstanding led to claims a woman's death in South Australia was a result of Telstra network failure. Investigations have confirmed 000 was successfully contacted from a Telstra device after the woman was found unresponsive. She was taken to hospital in an ambulance where she later passed away. Police say the woman's partner then had difficulties contacting relatives, which may have led to the belief her death was linked to the outage. Tributes continue for the human headline, Derryn Hinch, who has died. As Dennis O'Kane reports, he's been remembered as a remarkable person.
9: Married 4 times, sacked numerous times, survived liver cancer, exposed pedophiles, and went to jail for his convictions. As news of Derryn's passing filtered through, his friends like John Michael Howson rallied.
10: We've been friends for over 50 years and we've had our ups and downs, but I must say he was a remarkable character.
9: Derryn Hinch was 82.
4: Dennis O'Kane. Christian couple Norman and Barbara Miller, who founded the Indigenous Friends of Israel, say they share the concerns of Israel's ambassador to Australia about what he calls the scourge of anti-Semitism in this country. Ambassador Hillel Newman wrote that the hatred toward Jews in Australia is the worst he's experienced in his 26-year diplomatic career and significantly worse than in 2 Islamic countries where he served. The Millers have come to a similar conclusion and asserted this is a notoriety that Australia does not want, staining its international image. Many churches in the former Soviet state of Lithuania have been restored to their former glory after being turned into prisons, asylums and storage facilities during communist rule. Vacant church buildings that were badly damaged during the occupation have also been repaired and returned to the Lithuanian people. To sport in the NRL, Parramatta coach Jason Riles has refused to rule out signing Jerome Luai for one season in 2027. The Tigers have told Luai to find a new club before he joins PNG Chiefs in 2028. And West Coast Eagles have signed midfielder Elijah Hewitt on a 4-year contract extension until the end of 2030. That's the latest Vision National News. I'm Tracy Weir.

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0: This is Condus Benedict with a thought for the day.
1: The study of God is not a new topic. It's consumed the efforts and the mind of man since creation. With one exception, Adam and Eve did not study God. They assumed his existence. They knew nothing else. And a world without God would be inconceivable. Their children also had a strong awareness of the existence of God. Communication and awareness was not a problem. What became a problem was sin, rebellion, disobedience. I know better than God knows. God's holding out on me. Does God really care about me? A certain selfishness, I suppose, which is consistent with human nature. This brought about shame. It brought about separation. And yes, you guessed it, the fellowship with God was broken. Newton's third law of motion was a reality before he thought it up. For every action, there is an equal and opposite reaction. The action was sin, and the reaction was God's judgment and the consequences of that judgment. Separation from God, a need for forgiveness, a need for restoration. An acute awareness of sin, an acute awareness of shame. There are always consequences for our actions. We kid ourselves when we deny this. This is Condus Benedict,
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2: In this bulletin, Donald Trump to resume talks with Iran and more from Telstra following this week's outage. With the details, I'm Tracy Weir. South Australian Senator Karen Little has apologised to the family of a woman who died during this week's Telstra outage after police confirmed the death was not linked to the meltdown. Meantime, Telstra's Chief Executive Vicky Brady is pledging to rebuild trust among customers, admitting the telco let people down. But she has refused to be drawn on whether the leadership team will surrender bonuses or potential compensation for customers.
3: We know we've got a job to do to make sure we rebuild that trust with our customers. And that comes through our actions and through delivering for them. And that's absolutely what we will be focused on.
2: The outage was reportedly caused by an outdated server that reached its end of life nearly a decade ago. The first locally transmitted case of H5 bird flu is being treated as a significant escalation in Australia's outbreak. The Invasive Species Council is calling for $200 million in funding to boost populations of Australia's most susceptible species. Chief Executive Jack Goff is urging people to be on high alert for any dead or sick birds on the coastline.
4: Then they do need to make sure they avoid that bird. They take a recording of it and they let the government know through the birdflu.gov.au reporting. This is one where the public are the front line of the biosecurity response.
2: Meanwhile, a dead seal found on the New South Wales central coast has tested negative for the H5N1 strain. Environmental authorities examined the animal on Friday following concerns the deadly strain had jumped to local marine mammals. Residents in the small Victorian town of Donald say they're shocked over the death of a 13-year-old girl whose body has been found in bushland. A 16-year-old boy has been arrested and two women, members of his family, are being questioned. Layla Jeffrey's remains were discovered on Thursday night, not far from where she lived. US President Donald Trump has confirmed America will resume talks with Iran but maintains the June ceasefire is no longer. The Middle East conflict escalated this week with attacks on commercial tankers in the Strait of Hormuz and direct military strikes between both nations. Qatari negotiators are still in Iran trying to defuse tensions. In Nigeria, Islamic terrorists have killed two teachers and kidnapped 45 students and staff from a high school in the Christian town of Lasa that is considered the stronghold for believers in the mostly Muslim state of Borno. All but one of the teachers has been freed, but the 25 female and 11 male students aged between 15 and 19 have not been heard from for 2 weeks. Borno state is the epicentre of violence against Nigerian Christians. Bus passengers in Germany's deeply Christian region of Lower Bavaria were shocked when the driver suddenly parked the bus, rolled out a Muslim prayer rug and started praying. It delayed their journey by several minutes. The bus company said while it supported religious freedom, services should not be interrupted unless there are exceptional circumstances. To sport, and the Wallabies are backing fly half Declan Meredith to deliver when he makes his test debut against France at Brisbane's Suncorp Stadium. The 27-year-old comes into the side due to injuries to Carter Gordon and Ben Donaldson. But teammate Dylan Peach says Meredith is up to the task.
5: He's going to have an awesome debut. He's not like a young guy that's going to kind of be reckless. Yeah, there's no doubt that he'll go well. And as a back line, we feel really calm with him there because he's really switched on.
2: Gates open at 4 this afternoon. And the Tigers have been defeated by the Warriors 32-6 at home to kick off round 19 of the NRL. That's the latest Vision National News. I'm Tracy Weir.

0: the real you. 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
2: God is a masterful and creative communicator. Sometimes he uses words, but he speaks in pictures too. Like a work of art, his messages stir our imaginations and bring life to our spirits. So when he wanted to tell the prophet Ezekiel about his plans for the nation, he could have said, "I'll restore all your dreams." But instead, he showed Ezekiel a scene. A desolate and lonely valley, an array of dry bones scattered across the valley floor. Suddenly a blast of air rises on the horizon. It swirls and blows, sweeping away the dust and exposing the bones. Soon the bones begin to shake and tremble. Joints lock and seal, clicking together in rhythmic flow. Then flesh and muscle appear, enveloping the bones and finding curvature and form. Still the corpses lay helpless in the void until a final breath surges through them and they rise strong and tall with grace and fortitude. God's promises for a nation whose hopes had died. His words spoke then and they still speak today. This is the God who knows what to say and how to say it. You're listening to Tanya Harris of GodConversations.com.
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2: In this bulletin, Donald Trump to resume talks with Iran and more from Telstra following this week's outage. With the details, I'm Tracy Weir. South Australian Senator Karen Little has apologised to the family of a woman who died during this week's Telstra outage after police confirmed the death was not linked to the meltdown. Meantime, Telstra's Chief Executive Vicky Brady is pledging to rebuild trust among customers, admitting the telco let people down. But she has refused to be drawn on whether the leadership team will surrender bonuses or potential compensation for customers.
3: We know we've got a job to do to make sure we rebuild that trust with our customers. And that comes through our actions and through delivering for them. And that's absolutely what we will be focused on.
2: The outage was reportedly caused by an outdated server that reached its end of life nearly a decade ago. The first locally transmitted case of H5 bird flu is being treated as a significant escalation in Australia's outbreak. The Invasive Species Council is calling for $200 million in funding to boost populations of Australia's most susceptible species. Chief Executive Jack Goff is urging people to be on high alert for any dead or sick birds on the coastline.
4: Then they do need to make sure they avoid that bird. They take a recording of it and they let the government know through the birdflu.gov.au reporting. This is one where the public are the front line of the biosecurity response.
2: Meanwhile, a dead seal found on the New South Wales central coast has tested negative for the H5N1 strain. Environmental authorities examined the animal on Friday following concerns the deadly strain had jumped to local marine mammals. Residents in the small Victorian town of Donald say they're shocked over the death of a 13-year-old girl whose body has been found in bushland. A 16-year-old boy has been arrested and two women, members of his family, are being questioned. Layla Jeffries' remains were discovered on Thursday night, not far from where she lived. US President Donald Trump has confirmed America will resume talks with Iran but maintains the June ceasefire is no longer. The Middle East conflict escalated this week with attacks on commercial tankers in the Strait of Hormuz and direct military strikes between both nations. Qatari negotiators are still in Iran trying to defuse tensions. In Nigeria, Islamic terrorists have killed two teachers and kidnapped 45 students and staff from a high school in the Christian town of Lasa that is considered the stronghold for believers in the mostly Muslim state of Borno. All but one of the teachers has been freed, but the 25 female and 11 male students aged between 15 and 19 have not been heard from for 2 weeks. Borno state is the epicentre of violence against Nigerian Christians. Bus passengers in Germany's deeply Christian region of Lower Bavaria were shocked when the driver suddenly parked the bus, rolled out a Muslim prayer rug and started praying. It delayed their journey by several minutes. The bus company said while it supported religious freedom, services should not be interrupted unless there are exceptional circumstances. To sport, and the Wallabies are backing fly half Declan Meredith to deliver when he makes his test debut against France at Brisbane's Suncorp Stadium. The 27-year-old comes into the side due to injuries to Carter Gordon and Ben Donaldson. But teammate Dylan Peach says Meredith is up to the task.
5: He's going to have an awesome debut. He's not like a young guy that's going to kind of be reckless. Yeah, there's no doubt that he'll go well. And as a back line, we feel really calm with him there because he's really switched on.
2: Gates open at 4 this afternoon. And the Tigers have been defeated by the Warriors 32-6 at home to kick off round 19 of the NRL. That's the latest Vision National News. I'm Tracy Weir.
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1: This is Condus Benedict with a thought.
2: There on the mountain, two great figures appear to the Lord Jesus, Moses and Elijah. The Lord Jesus never did anything that was not consistent with biblical revelation. He speaks of the fulfillment of Scripture in the things that he does. Do not think that I have come to abolish the law or the prophets. I have not come to abolish them, but to fulfill them. The Lord Jesus said, look, just stop for a moment. I'm it. You want to know what it's all about? You want to know what the Old Testament is about? It's about me. So that which takes place in the mount there, the transfiguration, is the proclamation that the law is now being fulfilled. Moses, the one who presented the tablets of stone to the nation, witnesses to the significance of the Lord Jesus. It was the Apostle Paul, 2 Corinthians chapter 3, that spoke about the fact that now God would write on the hearts of men. Moses and Elijah signify the end of the law as the disciples had known it. The transfiguration heralded a new era in the history of humanity. This has been Condus Benedict with

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2: In this bulletin, employees staying put as the jobs market cools and Prince Harry meets with King Charles. With the details, I'm Tracy Weir. There are signs fewer Australians are changing jobs as the labour market cools down. Commonwealth Bank figures show wages remained steady in June, though recent events suggest that trend will likely rise. Economist Harry Ottley says the rate of people quitting their jobs has also slowed.
3: What we're seeing at the moment is that proportion, according to our data, continues to decline, which indicates that there probably is less people out there moving around the labour force, and that's a really important sign that the labour market continues to cool.
2: However, many people are seeking a second income stream as cost of living pressures increase. Biosecurity experts say reporting sightings of sick or dead birds will be critical in the fight against H5 bird flu after a case was confirmed in a native bird for the first time. Jefferson Shaw explains.
4: Environmentalists say a greater crested tern testing positive for H5N1 influenza in South Australia marks a significant escalation in Australia's outbreak. It's a disease that's killed millions of wild birds, devastated colonies of penguins, seals and sea lions around the world. Invasive Species Council's Chief Executive Jack Goff is urging Australians to remain vigilant, particularly along the coast.
5: This is one where the public are the front line of the biosecurity response.
4: He's urging the federal government to establish a $200 million wildlife resilience fund to boost populations of susceptible species.
2: Jefferson Shaw. A major Telstra outage that blocked more than 600 emergency calls was reportedly caused by an outdated server that reached its end of life nearly a decade ago. The timing device suffered a software glitch that accidentally rewound the network's internal clock back to 2006. Sources have told Nine newspapers the part in question would have only cost the telco $22,000 to replace. King Charles and Queen Camilla have hosted Prince Harry and his family for a private meeting at their Highgrove country retreat. Buckingham Palace confirmed the event, which ends weeks of speculation surrounding the Duke's trip to the UK. It is the family's first joint trip to England since the late Queen Elizabeth's funeral. World Missionary Press finally has clearance to distribute Bible study materials for the African nation of Malawi in the main local language. The ministry had struggled for 4 years to get approval from the Bible Society, which sometimes requires royalties. Director Helen Williams telling Mission Network News they eventually got the green light.
6: It got to be a real matter of prayer because some of the people that translated it were the ones that wanted it so much, and we kept telling them we can't print it until we have permission. Now we are in the process of printing those four booklets. The Holy Spirit speaks in every language, and so when the word is read in their language, the Holy Spirit it's there to make it apply to the heart or to explain it.
2: There's already a big demand for the booklets aimed at children's ministry programs. Turning to sport, and the Tigers have been defeated by the Warriors 32-6 at home to kick off round 19 of the NRL. It was Jerome Luai's first match since West gave him the permission to find a club for next season before joining PNG Chiefs in 2028. Former Blues and Australian star Josh Morris has told the Continuous Call team it's clearly rattled them.
7: I think from the moment he said he was going, it's derailed their season. You have a look at their performances. I know they have had players in and out, but they look like a fractured playing group.
2: In the first game this afternoon, the Dolphins take on the Sharks. In AFL action, the Pies have clinched a 4-point win over the Kangaroos at Marvel Stadium. And Novak Djokovic has been knocked out of Wimbledon, losing to Jannik Sinner in the semis. That's the latest Vision National News. I'm Tracy Weir.

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1: I'm always taken by the stark contrast between rule-based religion and the reality of God. Hi, I'm Bernie Diamond from ChristianityWorks.com. Sadly, you don't have to look very far to discover rule-based religion. It's something that manipulates and oppresses people. There's a great passage in Mark's Gospel, chapter 3, starting at verse 7, that quite simply says Jesus headed off with his disciples and they went down to the sea and a great multitude followed him. They'd heard what he was doing, healing and preaching, and they flocked from the whole region. This great multitude intrigues me. All these people who believed in God, they all went to the synagogue on Saturdays, and yet they left everything behind and on foot over hill and dale followed him. I think that's it. We know in our hearts when someone's for real, and there's a realness and a wonder and a healing and a truth that comes from Jesus that you don't find amongst the tombstones of religious rules. Jesus.
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2: In this bulletin, employees staying put as the jobs market cools and Prince Harry meets with King Charles. With the details, I'm Tracy Weir. There are signs fewer Australians are changing jobs as the labour market cools down. Commonwealth Bank figures show wages remained steady in June, though recent events suggest that trend will likely rise. Economist Harry Ottley says the rate of people quitting their jobs has also slowed.
3: What we're seeing at the moment is that proportion, according to our data, continues to decline, which indicates that there probably is less people out there moving around the labour force, and that's a really important sign that the labour market continues to cool.
2: However, many people are seeking a second income stream as cost of living pressures increase. Biosecurity experts say reporting sightings of sick or dead birds will be critical in the fight against H5 bird flu after a case was confirmed in a native bird for the first time. Jefferson Shaw explains.
4: Environmentalists say a greater crested tern testing positive for H5N1 influenza in South Australia marks a significant escalation in Australia's outbreak. It's a disease that's killed millions of wild birds, devastated colonies of penguins, seals and sea lions around the world. Invasive Species Council's chief executive Jack Goff is urging Australians to remain vigilant, particularly along the coast.
5: This is one where the public are the front line of the biosecurity response.
4: He's urging the federal government to establish a $200 million wildlife resilience fund to boost populations of susceptible species.
2: Jefferson Shaw. A major Telstra outage that blocked more than 600 emergency calls was reportedly caused by an outdated server that reached its end of life nearly a decade ago. The timing device suffered a software glitch that accidentally rewound the network's internal clock back to 2006. Sources have told Nine newspapers the part in question would have only cost the telco $22,000 to replace. King Charles and Queen Camilla have hosted Prince Harry and his family for a private meeting at their Highgrove country retreat. Buckingham Palace confirmed the event, which ends weeks of speculation surrounding the Duke's trip to the UK. It is the family's first joint trip to England since the late Queen Elizabeth's funeral. World Missionary Press finally has clearance to distribute Bible study materials for the African nation of Malawi in the main local language. The ministry had struggled for 4 years to get approval from the Bible Society, which sometimes requires royalties. Director Helen Williams telling Mission Network News they eventually got the green light.
6: It got to be a real matter of prayer because some of the people that translated it were the ones that wanted it so much, and we kept telling them we can't print it until we have permission. Now we are in the process of printing those four booklets. The Holy Spirit speaks in every language, and so when the word is read in their language, the Holy Spirit's there to make it apply to the heart or to explain it.
2: There's already a big demand for the booklets aimed at children's ministry programs. Turning to sport, and the Tigers have been defeated by the Warriors 32-6 at home to kick off round 19 of the NRL. It was Jerome Luai's first match since West gave him the permission to find a club for next season before joining PNG Chiefs in 2028. Former Blues and Australian star Josh Morris has told the Continuous Call team it's clearly rattled them.
7: I think from the moment he said he was going, it's derailed their season. You have a look at their performances. I know they have had players in and out, but they look like a fractured playing group.
2: In the first game this afternoon, the Dolphins take on the Sharks. In AFL action, the Pies have clinched a 4-point win over the Kangaroos at Marvel Stadium. And Novak Djokovic has been knocked out of Wimbledon, losing to Jannik Sinner in the semis. That's the latest Vision National News. I'm Tracy Weir.

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2: His divine power has given us everything that we need for a godly life through our knowledge of Him, who called us by His own glory and goodness. And we know that in all things God works for the good of those who love Him, who have been called according to His purpose. And the words of the Lord Jesus, "Come to me, all you who are weary and burdened, and I will give you rest. Take my yoke upon you and learn from me, for I am gentle and humble in heart, and you will find rest for your souls." We receive a supernatural peace, unexplainable, and perhaps not even understandable, with a potential to calm us and to enable us to experience joy. These three passages speak about God's provision, God's equipping for the child of God. There's something uniquely different about you if you're in Christ. His divine power is at work in your heart, in your life, in your circumstances. This is Con Despinedick.

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2: In this bulletin, One Nation's policy costings questioned and the US agrees to renewed peace talks. With more, I'm Tracy Weir. Environmentalists say the local transmission of H5N1 bird flu in an Australian wild bird is a deeply concerning development. The highly infectious avian influenza has been confirmed in a crested tern. Invasive Species Council Chief Executive Jack Goff says it should be ringing more alarm bells.
3: It may get established, and the experience from overseas has been absolutely devastating for wildlife, with hundreds of millions of poultry killed, millions of wild birds killed, and tens of thousands of mammals all around the globe impacted by this disease.
2: He's urging the federal government to establish a $200 million wildlife resilience fund to boost populations of susceptible species. An IT operations manager at Queensland's building industry watchdog has been accused of stealing hundreds of thousands of dollars in taxpayer funds. Police allege 53-year-old Troy Herbert Hample used a corporate credit card over a two-year period to fund luxury cars, home renovations and holidays. He's been stood down from Queensland's Building and Construction Commission and faces 44 charges, including fraud and stealing. Economists are questioning One Nation's core cost of living policies. Independent claims suggest the package could cost the federal budget more than $90 billion. The party has promised an array of major tax breaks, including halving the fuel excise for 3 years and eliminating GST on insurance. Road repairs are shaping up to be a major Victorian election issue. Nepean Liberal MP Anthony Marsh has launched a free digital tool to report potholes, identify the responsible authority and track any repairs. The website is called Labor's Road to Ruin. It comes after the Allan government pledged just over $1 billion for road maintenance as part of this year's Victorian state budget. The US has agreed to request for renewed peace talks, though the president maintains a previous ceasefire agreement is dead. Donald Trump took to social media to confirm the move after a series of American airstrikes on Iranian sites and subsequent retaliatory attacks this week. Shipping traffic through the Strait of Hormuz has slowed, while Qatari negotiators are trying to defuse the escalating conflict. The annual Christian Farmers Camp has been running for around six decades. It was originally aimed at men suffering from physical and emotional spiritual isolation, working alone and far from support, but has evolved into a Christian Farmers Conference. One of the organisers, Phil Blouse, has told Vision Radio it seeks to help those who don't get to hear the gospel.
4: The Farmers Camp helps people who don't get to church frequently, don't hear much about God's message of salvation and support, to come together and just share in a low-key way with lots of other farmers in a very safe atmosphere, to receive some farming inspiration as well as God inspiration.
2: This year's conference is Ridgecrest in central New South Wales in 2 weeks' time. In sport, Alexander Zverev will take on world number one Jannik Sinner at the Wimbledon men's singles final after beating hometown hero Arthur Ferry in straight sets. Craig Gabriel has more.
5: The ferry has capsized. On the centre court, British player Arthur Ferry has been defeated by Alexander Zverev, putting the German into the final for the first time at Wimbledon, having never been past the fourth round before this year. The 7-6, 6-2, 6-4 result has given Zverev the chance to win back-to-back majors, having won his first major, the French Open, a month ago. The tiebreak was the cruncher for Ferry, as Zverev won it 7-0.
2: Craig Gabriel. That's the latest Vision National News. I'm Tracy Weir.

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1: Living in faith with Contus Benedict. Read Hebrews 6. We have a hope as an anchor for the soul, firm and secure. The Lord Jesus is our strength and our shield. He's our rock. He's our anchor. And he's gone before to lead the way. That's why in the Gospel of John, he makes a promise. My Father's house has many rooms. If that were not so, would I have told you that I'm going there to prepare a place for you? And if I go and prepare a place for you, I will come back and take you to be with me, that you also may be where I am. You know the way to the place where I'm going. We need to be reminded. This is his promise. In my Father's house are many rooms. There's another great truth here. The Lord Jesus promised to come back to take his followers to a place that he prepared. In its simplicity, heaven is where the Lord Jesus is. We don't need to speculate. We either take him at his word or we don't. Living the faith with Pastor Con.
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2: In this bulletin, One Nation's policy costings questioned and the US agrees to renewed peace talks. With more, I'm Tracy Weir. Environmentalists say the local transmission of H5N1 bird flu in an Australian wild bird is a deeply concerning development. The highly infectious avian influenza has been confirmed in a crested tern. Invasive Species Council Chief Executive Jack Goff says it should be ringing more alarm bells.
3: It may get established, and the experience from overseas has been absolutely devastating for wildlife, with hundreds of millions of poultry killed, millions of wild birds killed, and tens of thousands of mammals all around the globe impacted by this disease.
2: He's urging the federal government to establish a $200 million wildlife resilience fund to boost populations of susceptible species. An IT operations manager at Queensland's building industry watchdog has been accused of stealing hundreds of thousands of dollars in taxpayer funds. Police allege 53-year-old Troy Herbert Hampel used a corporate credit card over a two-year period to fund luxury cars, home renovations and holidays. He's been stood down from Queensland's Building and Construction Commission and faces 44 charges, including fraud and stealing. Economists are questioning One Nation's core cost of living policies. Independent claims suggest the package could cost the federal budget more than $90 billion. The party has promised an array of major tax breaks, including halving the fuel excise for 3 years and eliminating GST on insurance. Road repairs are shaping up to be a major Victorian election issue. Nepean Liberal MP Anthony Marsh has launched a free digital tool to report potholes, identify the responsible authority and track any repairs. The website is called Labor's Road to Ruin. It comes after the Allan government pledged just over $1 billion for road maintenance as part of this year's Victorian state budget. The US has agreed to request for renewed peace talks, though the president maintains a previous ceasefire agreement is dead. Donald Trump took to social media to confirm the move after a series of American airstrikes on Iranian sites and subsequent retaliatory attacks this week. Shipping traffic through the Strait of Hormuz has slowed, while Qatari negotiators are trying to defuse the escalating conflict. The annual Christian Farmers Camp has been running for around six decades. It was originally aimed at men suffering from physical and emotional spiritual isolation, working alone and far from support, but has evolved into a Christian Farmers Conference. One of the organisers, Phil Blouse, has told Vision Radio it seeks to help those who don't get to hear the gospel.
4: The Farmers Camp helps people who don't get to church frequently, don't hear much about God's message of salvation and support, to come together and just share in a low-key way with lots of other farmers in a very safe atmosphere, to receive some farming inspiration as well as God inspiration.
2: This year's conference is Ridgecrest in central New South Wales in 2 weeks' time. In sport, Alexander Zverev will take on world number one Jannik Sinner at the Wimbledon men's singles final after beating hometown hero Arthur Ferry in straight sets. Craig Gabriel has more.
5: The ferry has capsized. On the centre court, British player Arthur Ferry has been defeated by Alexander Zverev, putting the German into the final for the first time at Wimbledon, having never been past the fourth round before this year. The 7-6, 6-2, 6-4 result has given Zverev the chance to win back-to-back majors, having won his first major, the French Open, a month ago. The tiebreak was the cruncher for Ferry, as Zverev won it 7-0.
2: Craig Gabriel. That's the latest Vision National News. I'm Tracy Weir.

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prophetic words of Isaiah, the child that grew up. Isaiah 53. He was despised and rejected by mankind, a man of suffering and familiar with pain. Like one from whom people hide their faces, he was despised, and he was held in low esteem. Surely he took up our pain and bore our suffering, yet we considered him punished by God, stricken by him, and afflicted. But he was pierced for our transgressions, he was crushed for our iniquities, and the punishment that brought us peace was on him. And by his wounds we are healed. The cross of Christ points to God's plan of redemption. The punishment that brought us peace, says Isaiah, was on him. And by his wounds we are healed. It's a good question. Who are you, Lord Jesus? It's a much better question to say, who are you, Lord Jesus, in relation to me? This is Condus Benedict.

0: God's Money Matters with Darren Lordenbar.
1: Have you heard the verse in Luke 16:13 that says, "No servant can serve two masters, for either he will hate one and love the other, or else he'll hold to one and despise the other. You cannot serve God and mammon." Most of this verse is pretty straightforward and easy to understand. But what about the last verse? "You cannot serve God and mammon?" What is this mammon thing? Many translations will end this verse, "You cannot serve both God and money." But that falls way short of the real meaning. Mammon is much more than money. Mammon is defined as materialism and worldly gain. It is material wealth regarded as having an evil influence. More importantly, it is personified as a false god in the New Testament. So to rephrase the verse, it could actually say, "You cannot serve both God and the false god of money, materialism, and worldly gain." How do we know if we're serving this false god? In the excellent book, Wealth, Riches, and Money, the author says there are 10 symptoms of mammon's influence in our lives. See if any of these ring true in your life. They are: 1. Worry and anxiety over money. 2. Money mismanagement. 3. Consistent financial lack, complaining, "I don't ever have enough." 4. "I can't afford it" mentality. 5. Impulse buying. 6. Stinginess, which often shows up as lack of tithing. 7 is greed, an unquenchable desire to acquire or possess. 8 is discontent, general feeling of discontentment. 9 is bondage to debt. There's a lot of people suffering that one today. 10, an exaggerated emphasis on money, including an overestimate of its true power or overstating the benefits of having it. Most of us would have succumbed to at least one of these 10 at some stage in our life. The question is, how much do we succumb to these on a regular basis? Are we serving God or mammon? I think if we're honest, we're often serving mammon. In the book I mentioned, Wealth, Riches, and Money, the author calls shopping malls the house of mammon. Do you find yourself going to the shopping centre just to hang out, or to get some retail therapy? Maybe you need to reconsider this habit. If the shopping mall is the house of mammon in your life, then staying away from the temptations as much as you can might be your best action. If you found in your life you've been serving mammon rather than God, then can I suggest that you repent, seek forgiveness, and put God back into the right place in your life?
0: For more practical financial tips and resources, go to godsmoneymatters.com.
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6: Well, what's the RV Show about? It's all about taking you great places that you can hear about through the eyes of the radio. We give you a little bit of music. We talk about four-wheel drives and RVs and all the good things. And we discover parts of Australia. And today, we're going to head over to Broome in Western Australia. Then we're going to discover Longreach in Queensland. If you haven't been there, you've got to go. And then we're going to talk about gramping. Now, gramping is a new word, but it's all about if you've got grandkids, you can teach them how to go camping and gramping and do all the things because you're the grandparent. So it's a good little segment. You'll enjoy it, I reckon. Then we're going to take a motorhome because sometimes you don't want to necessarily buy one. You want to try one out first. So we're going to talk about that. Oh, we've got some gadgets for you to try. So you might have some things that you want in your kitchen of your RV. Fabulous. And we're going to give you some little hints and tricks and tips and all of that. So if you're ready, I'm ready. Hey, we're on the road. Come with me as we head across to the pristine waters and the wide open beaches of Broome in Western Australia.
4: 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I've been everywhere.
6: G'day and welcome to the RV Show. I'm Scott Gibbons. It is so good to be back with you. Thank you for all the feedback, people asking, when's the RV Show coming back? Well, this is season 4. We are back with you and it's just going to be bigger and better and brighter than ever before. It's just going to be so good. And thank you to all the stations that are putting us through. We really, really appreciate that. It is just, it's a buzz. So what have we got happening for you? Well, I reckon it's winter time. You reckon it's winter time, and one of the best things about winter is getting out there and enjoying those clear skies. Now, if you can, you might want to go to Broome because Broome's just one of those fabulous places. If you haven't been to Broome, can I suggest you go there because it's just one of those magic places. Now, it doesn't matter what you want to do. If you want to be entertained, you can be entertained. If you want to go and just explore, you can explore. If you want to go to markets, you can go to markets. You can do anything that you want to do because Broome's one of those beaut places. And the best time to go there is during winter. Winter's the time to go there because Broome has two seasons. It has the hot season and it has the dry season. Now, so the hot season is the wet, and now this is the dry, and this is the time to go there. So unlike other parts of Australia, winter's one of the prime times to go. It's just beautiful. So you can see if you want to. You're in the remote region of the Kimberleys, and it's just going to be so good. You've got hiking trails. You've got beautiful water around Broome. You've got lovely communities around Broome. The temperature, a little bit better than most other places. You'll find that during the day, it's going to be around about 29s, maybe 30. During the nighttime, maybe 17, something like that. It's just magic. This is the time to go there. If you can do it, do it. People often wonder, you know, what you're going to do when you get there. Well, there are so many things to do, and you'll just love it. Cable Beach. Cable Beach is world famous. Now, if you can go to Cable Beach, it's just a fabulous, fabulous beach. Now, the thing to do is to be aware of the tides when you go there, because if you take your beach towel down to the beach and you go down to where the water is, bearing in mind that when the tide comes in, it's maybe a 10-meter tide, something very, very large. So where you've left your towel will be full of water in super quick time. So best to leave your towel further back up the beach and then you go down to where the water is, and then you'll find that when the tide turns, it comes in real quick. You might want to have a camel ride along the beach because you've probably seen that on TV or in a picture or whatever. If you can do a sunset camel ride along Cable Beach, that's one of those moments that you will just thrive on. There's a thing called Staircase to the Moon. Now, if you can do that, that's a winter thing. It's when it's a full moon and it's only in Broome, and I've seen it. I've been there. My luck was in because they were doing Staircase to the Moon. It is wonderful. It's just a phenomenon. It's a phenomenon. You've got these exposed mud flats over Roebuck Bay, and then when it's a super, super low tide and a full moon at the same time, when the water hits it and the light hits it, it builds this staircase to the moon. I'm telling you, you will just thrive on that forever. It's just one of those beautiful, beautiful things. If you're into shopping, there's markets there. You've got the Broome Courthouse Markets. They are really, really good. They're open from about 8 o'clock in the morning till about 12 o'clock every Saturday and every Sunday between April and October. Whale watching is one of those things you might want to go and do, and you can get maybe pretty close to them. One of the things you don't want to get close to is the crocodiles, but there's the Crocodile Park there. If you want to go to the Crocodile Park, do that, because there's some magic big crocs there that you can see, and of course there's other things as well. So you're not just looking at crocs, but you've got kangaroos and wallabies and emus and other native species, because Broome's just one of those places. It doesn't matter how old you are, whether you're really, really young, really, really old, or all the way in the middle, doesn't matter. There's things there for you to do. Cape Levique. Now, if you get the chance to go to Cape Levique, when I went there, it was four-wheel drive only. 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Cape Levique is Cape, C-A-P-E. 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So if you've got your pencil handy or a bit of chalk or whatever it be, write it down.